songs about heat, fire, surfing, the beach, sunshine, a lot of sunshine in there. So it's a fun, weird journey. It can be hard for me to explain what Twang Club is like. People think that it's just honky-tonk, but I do a lot of mixing of genres as long as it's a little twangy, which to me just means not super slick and produced. So there's a little jump blues, there's some R&B. You have a little doo-woppy song in there today. Some surf stuff. Kind of a broad selection, but all loosely themed together and also matching up things that just sound cool together. So maybe a little clashy, but in a good way. So I hope you enjoy it. The track list will be available on the MCB website and Mixcloud, and I will be doing a blog post soon, probably this week. Probably pretty early this week because I have time, I think. So you will be able to know what the songs are. You just gotta wait a little while. Well, I hope you enjoy it, and I will check in

0: say yes in the summertime.
1: In the summertime.
0: She may not say even maybe in the fall. For what compares to a summer stroll or a picnic in the woods?

you've heard the story of the hot rod race that fatal day when the Ford and the Mercury went out to play. Well, this is the inside story, and I'm here to say I was a kid that was driving that Model A. It's got a Lincoln motor, and it's really souped up, but that Model A body makes it look like a pup. It's got 12 cylinders, uses them all with an overdrive that just won't stall. It's got a four-barrel carb and dual exhaust, 411 gears, so it can really get lost. It's got safety tubes, and I'm not scared. The brakes are good, and the tires are fair. We left San Pedro late one night. The moon and the stars were shining bright. Everything went fine up the Grapevine Hill. We was passing cars like they were standing still. And all of a sudden, like a flick of an eye, a Cadillac sedan had passed us by. A remark was made, there's a car for me, but by then the taillights are all you could see. Well, the fellas ripped me for being behind, so I started to make that Lincoln unwind. I took my foot off the gas, and man alive, I shoved it down into overdrive. Well, I wound it up to 110, twist the speedometer cable off the end. I had my foot feet clear to the floor, said that's all there is, and there ain't no more. Went around a corner and I passed a truck, I whispered a prayer, just for luck. Fenders clicking, a guardrail post, the guys beside me were white as gold. I guess they thought I'd lost my sense, the telephone poles looked like a picket fence. They said, slow down, I see spots, the lines in the road just look like dots. Smoke was rolling out in the back when I started to gain on that Cadillac. I knew I could catch him and hoped they could pass, but when I did, I'd be short on gas. We went around a corner with the tires on the side, you could feel the tension. Man, what a ride. I said, hold on, I got a license to fly, and a Cadillac pulled over, let me go by. And all of a sudden, the rod started knocking, went down in a dip and started rocking. I look at my mirror and the red light was blinking. Cops was after my hot rod Lincoln.

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talking, baby, to me. Yeah, yeah, yeah, yeah. My blonde-haired baby.

Mama Jones and Big John Talley had a big crap game going back in the alley. And I kept rolling them seven and winning all them pots. My luck was so good I could do no wrong. I just kept on rolling and controlling them bones. Finally, they just threw up their hand and said, when you hot,

All right, that's it for this episode of the 20 Club Radio Hour. I hope you enjoyed that long, mostly uninterrupted, almost 2 hours of music. I had a lot of fun putting together a lot of stuff, didn't make the cut, so I could probably do the whole show again with different songs, which is part of the fun of having too many records. Realize that I have neglected to mention that if you are somebody who follows other people on social media applications, I am known as Twain Club on Instagram. There is a Twain Club Facebook page, which isn't really used all that often, but I should use it more. And there is also a nascent Twain Club group that if anybody wants to join and make it more active, that would be cool. I haven't really put much into it for a long time. And you can also email me if you have questions about the show, or especially if you have a venue and you would like me to do a DJ set like I just did at your venue. My email address is twainclubwmass@gmail.com, because I lost the password for twainclub@gmail.com and did not seem to get it back. So that is twainclubwmass@gmail.com. There is also a contact form on the Twain Club website, and if you want to join the mailing list, that would be cool. You can find out about new events, and I send a track list to people if they want it. So yeah, keep in touch, send an email. I can try to do requests, I guess, if you have things you want to request, whether that's specific or general. So reach out if you feel like it. I should be spending early September, but I'll give more details on that later, and maybe some other time too. I'll be sure to mention that in future episodes and also on the website, which is twainclub.com. 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
1: I've heard people say that too much of anything is not good for you, baby. But I don't know about that. There's many times that we've loved and we've shared love and made love. It doesn't seem to me like it's enough. It's just not enough, baby. It's just not enough.

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1: This is Daniel Cornuth of Brattleboro, Vermont. I'm inviting you all to come out and either participate and or spectate at this year's Cornuth's annual-ish soapbox derby, which is going to be August 9th at the Exit 1 Industrial Park, also known as John Seitz Drive. That'll be August 9th. Opening ceremony start at 12. If you've made a race car, you'll need to register that around 10 o'clock in the morning.
2: Come on out.
1: Can't wait to see you.

There's a black and white crow on the back of a two-toned sheep in a field of broken yellow stalks below looming cliffs. High above the plain, little gray houses blend with giant jagged boulders and pale weathered stumps. Life in the ghost of the bush. Wind whips the acacias and the strange forked palms that cluster around the waterhole. Suddenly, out of the blowing sand, a milk-white camel appears. Turbaned rider, blue robe billowing, balances with the shambling trot. Wears a sword and a rifle on his back. And around his neck, a transistor radio. 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

Under the wan disk of sand-masked sun, a woman grins, spits expertly into the path of a struggling black beetle 6 feet away, hoists her water bucket onto her head and strides off up the trail.

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I saw Puppet at Tang's with a mullet and a popsicle. Yeah, bro.

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1: This is Daniel Korn, youth of Brattleboro, Vermont. I'm inviting you all to come out and either participate and or spectate at this year's Korn Youth's annual-ish soapbox derby, which is going to be August 9th at the Exit 1 Industrial Park, also known as John Seitz Drive. That'll be August 9th. Opening ceremony start at 12. If you've made a race car, you'll need to register that around 10 o'clock in the morning.
0: Come on out.
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I'm smoking my stuff and I'm drinking. 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

0: 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Let's beam up.
1: This is Daniel Korn, youth of Brattleboro, Vermont. I'm inviting you all to come out and either participate and or spectate at this year's Korn Gooth's annual-ish soapbox derby, which is going to be August 9th at the Exit 1 Industrial Park, also known as John Seitz Drive. That'll be August 9th. Opening ceremony start at 12. If you've made a race car, you'll need to register that around 10 o'clock in the morning.
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the street. 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What a

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2: Okay, we're going to do a song off my solo record, Faster Than the Speed of Suck. 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And those two styles would be country and western murder ballads and gangster rap. So this is a tune called Hick Hop.

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1: This is Daniel Korn, youth of Brattleboro, Vermont. I'm inviting you all to come out and either participate and or spectate at this year's Korn Youth's annual-ish soapbox derby, which is going to be August 9th at the Exit 1 Industrial Park, also known as John Seitz Drive. That'll be August 9th. Opening ceremonies start at 12. If you've made a race car, you'll need to register that around 10 o'clock in the morning.
0: Come on out.
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1: This is Daniel Korn, youth of Brattleboro, Vermont. I'm inviting you all to come out and either participate and or spectate at this year's Korn Youth's annual-ish soapbox derby, which is going to be August 9th at the Exit 1 Industrial Park, also known as John Seitz Drive. That'll be August 9th. Opening ceremony start at 12. If you've made a race car, you'll need to register that around 10 o'clock in the morning.
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2: Thank you. Well, we turn from the number one song in the country to the number one track on this side. Most people know this song as La Mer, and in French, La Mer means the sea. Now, this particular record was released in January of 1960. And personally, if you don't mind my saying so, my French never sounded better.

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1: This is Daniel Korn, youth of Brattleboro, Vermont. I'm inviting you all to come out and either participate and or spectate at this year's Korn Youth's annual-ish soapbox derby, which is going to be August 9th at the Exit 1 Industrial Park, also known as John Seitz Drive. That'll be August 9th. Opening ceremony start at 12. If you've made a race car, you'll need to register that around 10 o'clock in the morning.
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1: Okay, be real nice to him, eh?
2: Okay.
1: Okay. This is the hit single section of our album.
2: Good day.
1: Good day. Geddy Lee is here from Rush. Hi, Geddy. I'm Bob McKenzie. This is my brother, Doug.
2: How's it going, Geddy?
3: Oh, it's going pretty good. Good day, eh?
1: Good day. Good day. Thanks for coming down to do our hit.
3: Well, it's my pleasure. Eh?
1: Did our lawyer call you?
3: Yeah, I'm. $10 is $10.
1: I hope you don't mind, but there's a photographer that's going to be taking pictures of us together to prove that you were here doing the record.
2: In case people don't believe us.
3: Yeah. How come he's not wearing a toque?
2: Oh, he's not from the Great White North. Yeah. Eh?
1: Okay, so if you'd like to put on a toque and some headphones. We can do the hit single now.
3: Sure.
1: Okay.
3: That'd be great.
1: Do you have the lyric sheet?
3: Oh, yeah.
1: Okay.
3: I memorized them.
1: Oh, great. Beauty.
2: How did you do that so fast?
3: I'm a professional, eh?
2: Oh. We'll just sit over here, like, while you're singing, eh?
1: Okay.
3: Okay.
1: All right.
3: Okay. Thanks, guys.
1: Okay. Good luck, eh?
2: Good luck.
1: Okay. This is where the DJ talks. Don't say

0: good day. Welcome to our single. I'm Bob McKenzie, and this is my brother Doug. How's it going, eh? Beauty, eh?
1: Yeah, I like that.
0: Okay.
1: Okay, everyone. This record was my idea.
0: Get out.
1: It was.
0: You're lying.
1: Hosehead here just sort of rid on my coattails.
0: Why are you doing this? It was our idea together, eh?
1: Yeah, okay.
0: Yeah, okay.
1: We agreed to say that, but...
0: Oh,

0: decent singing, eh?
1: Yeah.
0: Yeah, he's good. Okay, so good day. Our topic today is music.
1: That's right, like, because my brother and I are now experts in the field,
0: yeah,
1: eh?
0: Yeah, right, because we're a band now. And, yeah.
1: Well, so, except for him. I'm a band.
0: Oh, how can you do that, making me look bad? You're such a hose hand.

0: Hey, Jose.
1: Yeah, what?
0: Yeah, listen to this, it's coming. You know what it is?
1: What?
0: It's a drum solo.
1: Okay, everyone, like, this is me on the drums,
0: Oh, get out. It is not.
1: It is so.
0: Stop lying, will you?
1: Take off, eh?

0: such a hoser.
1: There's no way I'll ever do another record with you, hoser.
0: Yeah. Okay, that's fine. I'll do a solo album.
1: Fine, and you'll be looking for me another label.
0: Oh, now everybody's gone. Good day.
1: Good day.
2: So, like, take off to the great white north. Beauty. Take off. It's a beauty way to go. Jeez. Take off.
3: Oh, well.
2: You hoser.
3: Guess I'll take my time. Oh, yeah. To reach there. Look up at the mountain. I have to climb. Oh, yeah. To reach there.

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Oh yeah, but it's all right. I have my freedom. I can make my own rules. Oh yeah.

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1: This is Daniel Korn, youth of Brattleboro, Vermont. I'm inviting you all to come out and either participate and or spectate at this year's Korn Guth's annual-ish soapbox derby, which is going to be August 9th at the Exit 1 Industrial Park, also known as John Seitz Drive. That'll be August 9th. Opening ceremony start at 12. If you've made a race car, you'll need to register that around 10 o'clock in the morning.
0: Come on out.
1: Can't wait to see you.

0: And the menus are all freezing. 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And the piano tuner's got a hearing aid.
1: Say what?
0: And he showed up with his mother.
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looked into them eyes, and you have a certain little cute way of flirting with them eyes. 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
1: This is Daniel Korn, youth of Brattleboro, Vermont. I'm inviting you all to come out and either participate and or spectate at this year's Korn Youth's annual-ish soapbox derby, which is going to be August 9th at the Exit 1 Industrial Park, also known as John Seitz Drive. That'll be August 9th. Opening ceremony start at 12. If you've made a race car, you'll need to register that around 10 o'clock in the morning.
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1: This is Daniel Korn, youth of Brattleboro, Vermont. I'm inviting you all to come out and either participate and or spectate at this year's Korn Youth's annual-ish soapbox derby, which is going to be August 9th at the Exit 1 Industrial Park, also known as John Seitz Drive. That'll be August 9th. Opening ceremony start at 12. If you've made a race car, you'll need to register that around 10 o'clock in the morning.
0: Come on out.
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0: 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Let's beam up!
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day. I'd been wearing OJ's gloves and I couldn't get them off. It was too early, but I couldn't sleep. Showered and dressed and stepped out into the heat. The parrot things on the porch next door announced my arrival on Charter Street with their finest rendition of Squealing Brakes. Down at Caldy's Cafe, the newspaper headlines promised new revelations about Prince Charles's Amex account.

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1: This is Daniel Cornuth of Brattleboro, Vermont. I'm inviting you all to come out and either participate and or spectate at this year's Cornuth's annual-ish soapbox derby, which is going to be August 9th at the Exit 1 Industrial Park, also known as John Seitz Drive. That'll be August 9th. Opening ceremony start at 12. If you've made a race car, you'll need to register that around 10 o'clock in the morning.
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1: This is Daniel Korn, youth of Brattleboro, Vermont. I'm inviting you all to come out and either participate and or spectate at this year's Korn Youth's annual-ish soapbox derby, which is going to be August 9th at the Exit 1 Industrial Park, also known as John Seitz Drive. That'll be August 9th. Opening ceremony start at 12. If you've made a race car, you'll need to register that around 10 o'clock in the morning.
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1: This is Daniel Korn, youth of Brattleboro, Vermont. I'm inviting you all to come out and either participate and or spectate at this year's Korn Youth's annual-ish soapbox derby, which is going to be August 9th at the Exit 1 Industrial Park, also known as John Seitz Drive. That'll be August 9th. Opening ceremony start at 12. If you've made a race car, you'll need to register that around 10 o'clock in the morning.
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1: This is Daniel Cornyuth of Brattleboro, Vermont. I'm inviting you all to come out and either participate and or spectate at this year's Cornyuth's annual-ish soapbox derby, which is going to be August 9th at the Exit 1 Industrial Park, also known as John Seitz Drive. That'll be August 9th. Opening ceremony start at 12. If you've made a race car, you'll need to register that around 10 o'clock in the morning.
2: Come on out.
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3: Pardon me for interrupting, but there's something I must explain. You see, the songs that you've just heard were all on single records. And sometime between Queen of the Hop and Dream Lover, I went in to record my first album. It was called That's All. And one of the things in the album was a song that changed my entire life. I'm not going to tell you which song it was, but I'll be singing it for as long as I live. So if you'll sharpen up your fingers, we'll begin.

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2: This is Daniel Korn, youth of Brattleboro, Vermont. I'm inviting you all to come out and either participate and or spectate at this year's Korn Guth's annual-ish soapbox derby, which is going to be August 9th at the Exit 1 Industrial Park, also known as John Seitz Drive. That'll be August 9th. Opening ceremony start at 12. If you've made a race car, you'll need to register that around 10 o'clock in the morning.
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0: 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Let's beam up.
1: This is Daniel Korn, youth of Brattleboro, Vermont. I'm inviting you all to come out and either participate and or spectate at this year's Korn Gooth's annual-ish soapbox derby, which is going to be August 9th at the Exit 1 Industrial Park, also known as John Seitz Drive. That'll be August 9th. Opening ceremony start at 12. If you've made a race car, you'll need to register that around 10 o'clock in the morning.
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1: This is Daniel Korn, youth of Brattleboro, Vermont. I'm inviting you all to come out and either participate and or spectate at this year's Korn Youth's annual-ish soapbox derby, which is going to be August 9th at the Exit 1 Industrial Park, also known as John Seitz Drive. That'll be August 9th. Opening ceremony start at 12. If you've made a race car, you'll need to register that around 10 o'clock in the morning.
0: Come on out.
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0: 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Let's beam up!
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1: This is Daniel Cornuth of Brattleboro, Vermont. I'm inviting you all to come out and either participate and or spectate at this year's Cornuth's annual-ish soapbox derby, which is going to be August 9th at the Exit 1 Industrial Park, also known as John Seitz Drive. That'll be August 9th. Opening ceremony start at 12. If you've made a race car, you'll need to register that around 10 o'clock in the morning.
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1: This is Daniel Korn, youth of Brattleboro, Vermont. I'm inviting you all to come out and either participate and or spectate at this year's Korn Youth's annual-ish soapbox derby, which is going to be August 9th at the Exit 1 Industrial Park, also known as John Seitz Drive. That'll be August 9th. Opening ceremony start at 12. If you've made a race car, you'll need to register that around 10 o'clock in the morning.
0: Come on out.
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0: 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Let's beam up!
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2: Hey, what's up, guys? Hop here. Thank you for tuning into the channel. This is a Ruger SR-556. This rifle came out in 2009 and was discontinued a number of years ago. In the context of the commercial AR market, this really isn't out of the ordinary. It's a short-stroke piston AR, which was the style of the time in the late 2000s and early 2010s. But what the SR-556 means for Ruger is a lot more important. I think the SR-556 is a clear demarcation point between the old Ruger that existed since its founding and the current Ruger Firearms Company that we know today. So, let's talk about the Ruger SR-556.
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2: This is Daniel Korn, youth of Brattleboro, Vermont. 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That'll be August 9th. Opening ceremonies start at 12. If you've made a race car, you'll need to register that around 10 o'clock in the morning.
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Hi, I'm Isaac from the Greenfield Garden Cinema, and here's what's happening at the theater this week. Thursday, July 30th is Art House Theater Day, and the Garden is featuring 15 different indie films, more than any other theater in the country, including encore showings of Obsessions, Backrooms, and Our Hero Balthazar, opening week runs of Her Private Hell and Gil Daughtry and the Celebrity Sex Past, first-time shows of Tuner, Is God Is, Cuba After Castro, I Swear, Mother Mary, The Gardener, The Wizard of the Kremlin, Carolina Caroline, and our feature presentation, back-to-back shows of Boots Riley's new hit, I Love Boosters, followed by his 2018 classic, Sorry to Bother You. If that's not enough, it's also Early Access Day for Spider-Man, brand new day, and we are celebrating with many free prizes and events on Spidey Weekend, comprised of Spidey Cocktails on Thursday, Call Into Work Friday, Meet Spidey Matinees on Saturday, and Brand New Beach Day on Sunday. 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

0: This is Daniel Korn, youth of Brattleboro, Vermont. I'm inviting you all to come out and either participate and or spectate at this year's Korn Youth's annual-ish soapbox derby, which is going to be August 9th at the Exit 1 Industrial Park, also known as John Seitz Drive. That'll be August 9th. Opening ceremony start at 12. If you've made a race car, you'll need to register that around 10 o'clock in the morning.
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Hi, I'm Isaac from the Greenfield Garden Cinema, and here's what's happening at the theater this week. Thursday, July 30th is Art House Theater Day, and the Garden is featuring 15 different indie films, more than any

popular theater in the country, including encore showings of Obsessions, Backrooms, and Our Hero Balthazar, opening week runs of Her Private Hell and Gil Daughtry and the Celebrity Sex Past, first-time shows of Tuner, Is God Is, Cuba After Castro, I Swear, Mother Mary, The Gardener, The Wizard of the Kremlin, Carolina Caroline, and our feature presentation, back-to-back shows of Boots Riley's new hit, I Love Boosters, followed by his 2018 classic, Sorry to Bother You. If that's not enough, it's also Early Access Day for Spider-Man, brand new day, and we are celebrating with many free prizes and events on Spidey Weekend, comprised of Spidey Cocktails on Thursday, Call Into Work Friday, Meet Spidey Matinees on Saturday, and brand new Beach Day on Sunday. 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

On this rooftop, where we're sitting, in the rays of the setting sun, glasses of wine on a crate between us, catch the light.

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0: This is Daniel Korn, youth of Brattleboro, Vermont. I'm inviting you all to come out and either participate and or spectate at this year's Korn Guth's annual-ish soapbox derby, which is going to be August 9th at the Exit 1 Industrial Park, also known as John Seitz Drive. That'll be August 9th. Opening ceremonies start at 12. If you've made a race car, you'll need to register that around 10 o'clock in the morning.
1: Come on out.
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was written out in the Ice Age. Infidels swallowed in a vanishing point. Ammunition souls, shooting holes in the ozone. Widows' tears washing the soldiers' bones. Sterilized egos, delirium sequels. 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

0: he's a very special man to me. He came out Wednesday in a pickup truck, and out from Memphis to Tennessee. There's 11 women left him, and he thought that this was the end.
1: 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There's a message that we both can send.
0: I tell a man who's kneeling, I've instructed him never to speak.
1: Here's an old Charlie Jack, kind of a dirty mouth, and Dred Zeppelin's got none of that, child, man.
0: We got

Hi, I'm Isaac from the Greenfield Garden Cinema, and here's what's happening at the theater this week. Thursday, July 30th is Art House Theater Day, and the Garden is featuring 15 different indie films, more than any other theater in the country, including encore showings of Obsessions, Backrooms, and Our Hero Balthazar, opening week runs of Her Private Hell and Gil Daughtry and the Celebrity Sex Pass, first-time shows of Tuner, Is God Is, Cuba After Castro, I Swear, Mother Mary, The Gardener, The Wizard of the Kremlin, Carolina Caroline, and our feature presentation, back-to-back shows of Boots Riley's new hit, I Love Boosters, followed by his 2018 classic, Sorry to Bother You. If that's not enough, it's also Early Access Day for Spider-Man, Brand New Day, and we are celebrating with many free prizes and events on Spidey Weekend, comprised of Spidey Cocktails on Thursday, Call Into Work Friday, Meet Spidey Matinees on Saturday, and Brand New Beach Day on Sunday. 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

0: is Daniel Korn, youth of Brattleboro, Vermont. I'm inviting you all to come out and either participate and or spectate at this year's Korn Guth's annual-ish soapbox derby, which is going to be August 9th at the Exit 1 Industrial Park, also known as John Seitz Drive. That'll be August 9th. Opening ceremonies start at 12. If you've made a race car, you'll need to register that around 10 o'clock in the morning.
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Hi, I'm Isaac from the Greenfield Garden Cinema, and here's what's happening at the theater this week. Thursday, July 30th is Art House Theater Day, and the Garden is featuring 15 different indie films, more than any other theater in the country, including encore showings of Obsessions, Backrooms, and Our Hero Balthazar, opening week runs of Her Private Hell and Gil Daughtry and the Celebrity Sex Pass, first-time shows of Tuner, Is God Is, Cuba After Castro, I Swear, Mother Mary, The Gardener, The Wizard of the Kremlin, Carolina Caroline, and our feature presentation, back-to-back shows of Boots Riley's new hit, I Love Boosters, followed by his 2018 classic, Sorry to Bother You. If that's not enough, it's also Early Access Day for Spider-Man, Brand New Day, and we are celebrating with many free prizes and events on Spidey Weekend, comprised of Spidey Cocktails on Thursday, Call Into Work Friday, Meet Spidey Matinees on Saturday, and Brand New Beach Day on Sunday. 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

Hi, I'm Isaac from the Greenfield Garden Cinema, and here's what's happening at the theater this week. Thursday, July 30th is Art House Theater Day, and the Garden is featuring 15 different indie films, more than any other theater in the country, including encore showings of Obsessions, Backrooms, and Our Hero Balthazar, opening week runs of Her Private Hell and Gil Daughtry and the Celebrity Sex Past, first-time shows of Tuner, Is God Is, Cuba After Castro, I Swear, Mother Mary, The Gardener, The Wizard of the Kremlin, Carolina Caroline, and our feature presentation, back-to-back shows of Boots Riley's new hit, I Love Boosters, followed by his 2018 classic, Sorry to Bother You. If that's not enough, it's also Early Access Day for Spider-Man, Brand New Day, and we are celebrating with many free prizes and events on Spidey Weekend, comprised of Spidey Cocktails on Thursday, Call Into Work Friday, Meet Spidey Matinees on Saturday, and Brand New Beach Day on Sunday. 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

0: This is Daniel Korn, youth of Brattleboro, Vermont. I'm inviting you all to come out and either participate and or spectate at this year's Korn Gooth's annual-ish soapbox derby, which is going to be August 9th at the Exit 1 Industrial Park, also known as John Seitz Drive. That'll be August 9th. Opening ceremonies start at 12. If you've made a race car, you'll need to register that around 10 o'clock in the morning.
1: Come on out.
0: Can't wait to see you.

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Hi, I'm Isaac from the Greenfield Garden Cinema, and here's what's happening at the theater this week. Thursday, July 30th is Art House Theater Day, and the Garden is featuring 15 different indie films, more than any other theater in the country, including encore showings of Obsessions, Backrooms, and Our Hero Balthazar, opening week runs of Her Private Hell and Gail Daughtry and the Celebrity Sex Past, first-time shows of Tuner, Is God Is, Cuba After Castro, I Swear, Mother Mary, The Gardener, The Wizard of the Kremlin, Carolina Caroline, and our feature presentation, back-to-back shows of Boots Riley's new hit, I Love Boosters, followed by his 2018 classic, Sorry to Bother You. If that's not enough, it's also Early Access Day for Spider-Man, Brand New Day, and we are celebrating with many free prizes and events on Spidey Weekend, comprised of Spidey Cocktails on Thursday, Call Into Work Friday, Meet Spidey Matinees on Saturday, and Brand New Beach Day on Sunday. 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
1: 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If you're wondering what you're listening to, this is the Imagine Show. From what I can tell, our show has been getting moved around. Supposedly, we will be at a regular time. So I'm not going to tell you what date you're hearing this, because who knows what date you're hearing this. But you're hearing us, and hopefully there'll be twice that you can actually come back to hear us. We've been on for, 15, 16 years, maybe longer. There's two co-hosts, and one of them is Peter Trzynski out there in Leiden.
2: And you're listening to that golden voice of Paul Richmond out there in Wendell. There we go, Paul.
1: So, Peter, today, you know, usually on the show, and maybe people go, oh, no. Are they going to talk about Israel again and what's happening in the wars and all that? But when we were talking earlier, I think it's kind of important to get into how our daily lives are affected by all these cuts, and people kind of just see them out there. Oh well, he wrote another executive order to get rid of these, and no, they shut down all those grants, and so none of those organizations. And I'll start out with maybe the first example of stuff. So I run my poetry, spoken word, stories once a month at a place called the Lava Center, which started a number of years ago next to a TD Bank that used to be there. And they had an empty space, and there wasn't very many venues around or open spaces to, and they've done an amazing job to have an art gallery, doing movies, people who write film scripts, all kinds of stuff like that. And basically, they got a number of grants. They paid some money. But a new landlord came in and said they wanted to raise the rents. And when they tried to look around, they realized, well, rents were pretty high. But all the almost 85% of their funding from all the various artist grants and things that they signed up for are gone. So they're now trying to raise that money, and they may close. And there's not that many places when you look around of, a real example of how many people use this space in the community, whether people think the arts are important or not, but how many people go there and have events and do all kinds of things there. And we could be losing it, and whether or not there's another space to be found with all these cuts that are happening. And then you and I were discussing all the cuts where local hospitals, at least the states and where it's farther out west in the country, where people have to travel maybe 100 miles because a local hospital suddenly closed. We're talking about experiencing, trying to go to Greenfield and know those things are closed. You have to go to Springfield, or they're cutting back on where you can go or what time at night. And so I just wanted to start in on that and, your examples of how we're actually really already starting to feel this shutdown, if you haven't been paying attention or realize it, of all these cuts that are happening, and especially part of the big, beautiful bill.
2: The big, beautiful bill. Well, yeah, we could start with a med talk type of critique on the local issues. I'm a little disappointed in the American system of insurances and medical treatment anyway, other than in emergency rooms, but emergency rooms are being overtaxed. I mean, it's far too easy for your general practitioner, who seems to be overbooked and won't see you for anything that they see as minor and you see as major, by referring to you to go to the emergency room.
1: Or the urgent care, as you were saying, try to go to urgent care.
2: As urgent care. And, this isn't good enough in my book. I mean, there are examples where you're in deep pain, this, that, and the other thing, or you have a question about the medication you've been prescribed. Well, I'm going to give some advice. The best answer with regards to making inquiries about medications you may have been prescribed is to talk to a pharmacist. You'll get an immediate answer. Don't call the doctor's office, because you may get a call that day or the next day or whatever type of thing when you wanted an answer. Not now necessarily, instantaneously, but nonetheless within a reasonable time frame. It's getting to be that oh, well, I've got this thing that I really need looking into, and they'll book you, like I heard you say, a case that you had with a doctor on a condition that you have. And it's, what, 3 months down the road?
3: Yeah, yeah, October. And, you know, that was the earliest that they could do, and that I should, you know, really try to, you know, I should take
2: that.
3: Well,
2: yeah, what do you do in the meantime? Self-medicate somehow, pray, you know, or whatever, for the relief of, let's say, a particularly nasty condition.
3: Right.
2: I mean, my recent thing with in which I was virtually paralyzed for 3 days and in extreme pain was not addressed in an adequate fashion that I thought. It wasn't taken seriously at all. Oh, go to the urgent care place and maybe they'll give you an X-ray. And then I can comment on it when you know, here the practitioner I have is associated with Bay State and is part of Bay State. Why couldn't he say, go to the X-ray department now? I'll set up an appointment.
3: Right.
2: You know, in Greenfield, not in Northampton.
3: Well, I mean, I thought it was interesting. I mean, if you're having this trouble with your back, and then they're telling you to drive for an hour. It's kind of like, well, wait a minute, I can't even get, I'm trying to get it even to Greenfield if I can, you know what I mean?
2: Right, exactly. But there are other, you know, other things. For example, you know, Bay State, Franklin County has put a tremendous amount of money into expanding, supposedly, the services in Franklin County. And yet, you know, they just closed the urology department, for example. And if you have a reoccurring bladder infection or something like that, there's a necessity to see a specialist like a urologist to deal with the situation. You know, not your general practitioner or family practitioner or whatever. But they closed it, and then they said, well, the nearest one, we're making referrals to Springfield. Well, that's a considerable distance if you live in a rural community here in Franklin County, even to get to Greenfield, never mind Northampton or further down the line to Springfield. I mean, this is like, what the hell's going on? Yeah. You know?
3: Well, I had the thing where, you know, I was getting ready to go somewhere, and I was walking through my barn where I have some stuff, and I had some, I must have had someone put some glass in the garbage or in a bag, and I nicked the bag with my ankle, and what happened was looks like we're getting a little feedback now for some reason.
2: I don't know why.
3: Okay, so that all of a sudden I cut my foot, and when my friends came over, they said, oh, you definitely need stitches, and so we called. It was a Saturday, and urgent care was closed after 5. And so it was kind of like, wait a minute, nobody gets hurt after 5 o'clock or something, or what's going on here, you know? So then it was, yep, you have to go to the emergency room. And, you know, of course, when I got there, they said, well, we don't know when, everybody was, all the rooms were filled, many, many tables in all the hallways, doctors running around trying to see people who are outside on the hallways. And then, you know, well, no, we just had an accident, now they're bringing somebody in. And it was, like you said, overburden for, wait a minute, nobody can do stitches? I mean, this isn't an emergency, but I, you know, all I need is stitches, you know, or to stop the bleeding, you know what I mean? And so it was kind of a wild thing to realize that you're thrown in with all this other stuff and how overwhelmed then the emergency room is. And then they're like looking at you going, okay, well, we stopped the bleeding, so we'll get back to you, you know, when the doctor can put stitches in, you know what I mean? And so you could be there for hours or into the night. And why? It doesn't have to necessarily be that way. You go, nobody else knows how to put in stitches, and you close supposedly urgent care at 5. Why isn't it open, you know, until or 24 hours or whatever, you know what I mean, in terms of healthcare? People get hurt and need things throughout the day and night.
2: Well, you know, if you're with limited income, for example, dentistry is just as bad. I mean, you know, I use the local clinic here because of necessity. And, you know, the bookings are months and months and months in advance. I mean, you know, like if you, for example, I made an appointment in May, you know, to try and get some dental work done. And they kept, you know, losing staff or whatever. for a lot of different reasons, I expect. And now it is, my appointment is scheduled for August 19th from May. So that's May, June, July, August, you know, a four-month delay, you know, to have a bit of minor dental work done. I mean, good grief, you know, like, why is it? You know, and these, a lot of these clinics, you know, public clinics like the Greenfield one, the one in Greenfield, Franklin County one, is, you know, has, gets federal funding, and it's been cut. And, you know, you've got one dentist serving the entire county, maybe two dentists at best, you know, that work in the clinics. And you only have maybe one doctor and a lot of, you know, nurse practitioners, which are good. They're fantastic. But at the same time, there is sometimes a need to have, you know, the profession, you know, the professional opinion of a doctor.
3: Right.
2: As well. I don't know. I don't want to dwell on it very much, but I think that it's one of the areas in the United States is, that pretends to be the greatest nation on earth where improvement is needed.
3: Well, yes. I mean, especially just in the news of realizing that Mexico just signed in to say free health care for the whole country.
2: Yeah.
3: And they're supposed to be a poor nation.
2: Exactly. Exactly. Almost every nation that I've visited in Europe had a national health service of some form, and or at least affordable.
3: Well, we just heard some stories here of, again, some people had a family who's moved to Spain. They went to visit them, and they realized that they hadn't gotten some things taken care of here because of the delays, and you just said appointments way out into the future. And one of the procedures was, they were quoted, was going to be $8,000. And they were there, and their sister said, well, you can go get it taken care of here. And then they found something else, and they took care of both of them for under $2,000.
2: Yeah, amazing, isn't it? Yeah. Well, it speaks for itself. I mean, some people place more importance on those socialistic things like affordable Medicare and affordable medicines and pharmaceuticals, et cetera.
3: Oh, no, Peter, you mentioned that word socialism or social.
2: Oh, I know. Well, I'm already registered anyway, and it's just a matter of time before we're all arrested as terrorists here in the United States.
3: Now, I guess we'll move into the other stuff because it just sort of falls in. Can you believe, I've been just watching some critique. I couldn't stomach watching I'll call it his address, the felon, his felon's address to the nation of bringing up communism again.
2: Oh, absolutely. I mean, this is the new bugaboo, and he's, you know, he picks his targets. For example, he has been picking on Mandani in the great city of New York and calling him a communist as well as a Muslim, as well as whatever hate group he chooses to, you know, spew about. But anyway, you know, like, that's the new scare. I mean, it's ridiculous. But if one witnessed, I'd just like to make a quick commentary on the World Cup that I saw. I unfortunately did not attend your big performance on down at, what is it, Pescupi? What's the name of the park?
3: Yeah, it's a tough one to pronounce, but it's the park in Tunis, yeah. Falls.
2: You know, in the past I have attended most of them. But, you know, I missed this one and witnessed the most dismal, weird World Cup competition that I've ever seen.
3: Oh, yeah? Why was that? What do you mean?
2: Well, it was it was one of the lousiest games I've ever witnessed, and I'm a good, you know, soccer fan right to the core, and as is my whole family. And
3: that's interesting, because other people that I talked to were like, what a game, it was so cool, you know, all this stuff. It's like, really? So,
2: that it was really good? Well, yeah. I thought it was some of the most abysmal soccer I have ever seen. I mean, when you have the reigning national champions, which is Argentina, you know, who couldn't even get out of their own zone and were outshot something like 22 shots on goal to zero for the entire game in overtime, you know, and lost by, you know, the other team being the aggressive Spain, you know, played reasonably well, but still an unexciting type of soccer, you know,
3: right.
2: Just a mundane one.
3: Right.
2: But it was a spectacle to be to just somewhat despised by anybody that's a thinking human being. It was an insane cultural flop, the halftime show.
3: Oh, yeah, I did hear that the halftime show was pretty dismal.
2: It was just unbelievably weird.
3: What was it? I mean, because it was Madonna and who? A bunch of other folks.
2: Well, it was a bunch of, like, little cameos of weirdness. I mean, I cannot describe it. One would have to see.
3: Now, is it just your... if I may say this, our age of thinking that being presented.
2: No, even the younger people that were watching it with us, were looking at it and saying, "What the hell is this?" I mean, it was really despicable.
3: Mm.
2: It was one of the most dull and mediocre games, as I said, and the halftime show was. If this is American culture, then we're in danger. Seriously.
3: Well, it's interesting that you mentioned that because the overall comments of folks who came to our show, who came up to us afterwards, was that they were amazed at how irrelevant the pieces were and that they were just so happy to hear somebody talking about those issues and talking about real things.
2: Yeah, I would have to agree with that. But anyway, that's just a cameo too. My opinion on what the World Cup should have been, a decent, hard-fought game. For example...
3: Now, why do you think it wasn't? What happened in terms of... I mean, these two teams...
2: It was just mediocre soccer.
3: But, I mean what happened to the teams? Because they obviously came through and won to the...
2: I have no idea what happened to the you know, it was like Argentina was half asleep. When you can't get a shot on goal for an entire game plus overtime... doesn't speak very well for the enthusiasm of the players. They were, angry and by acting like spoiled brat. Nonetheless, I'm not going to criticize each team. I'm going to say that the game itself was relatively unexciting
3: in
2: my book.
3: And then it seemed a lot of people.
2: The day before, I saw the two quarterfinals for the third place game. And that was France and England, which are natural rivals anyway. And that game, start to finish, was an extraordinary example of some of the finest soccer I've seen.
3: Mm.
2: You know, in all the games. And the contrast, if you put them side by side, even to a person that is not that familiar with soccer, they would see the difference in good, skilled play versus mediocrity. And that's all I'm going to say about it.
3: Yeah, but again, I guess it goes along with the other things we're kind of talk about is everything's kind of been degraded, it seems, don't you think? I mean, like these disappointments in these cultural events that are being portrayed as this is the culture and this is what we should all be excited about, and then you leave kind of feeling nothing almost in terms of it, or it's become
2: the halftime show had virtually nothing to do with the two teams, you know, like you had this groundswell of bands from, who came from all the way from Argentina and all the way from Spain to support their teams, those that had large enough pockets to afford the trip,
3: right.
2: You know, in the first place, and there were, you know, the stadium was packed, and they had to go through all kinds of what I would call roadblocks, like going through security here and security there, and constant ticket checking, and some of those fans were saying, "Well, it was like going into a war zone just to get to the stadium," and the rest of it. But they finally got there, and they're all full of enthusiasm. But even the crowd was, kind of downcast. I mean, like as the game progressed. When there was one of these rare occasions where the Spanish team, being the aggressor, was more, and thankfully they won the game because they were the better of the two teams for sure. But the point is that even then, there was very little enthusiasm, except in rare occasions when a good shot was taking place or something. As I say, I'm not going to dwell on it, but the point is that if you are, here's the great star of Wayne Rooney, who was a champion player, who was one of the BBC commentators, about the halftime show, thought it was crap. That's, quote, crap. What a horrible show. And I thought about it afterwards, and we all talked about the halftime show, and said, here you have Spain, rich in culture, flamenco music, arabesque music, the grandeur of, ancient Spain. And here you have, Argentina, home of the tango, and, a whole separate culture. And, the halftime show didn't have anything to do with the cultural aspects of either one of the nations involved in the World Cup. And then at the end, Trump trying to horn in on the ceremony over the presentation of the medals to the various teams, particularly the winning team, Spain. He has to stick his visage right out there, They had to kind of escort him over to the side and say, he wanted to have his photograph right there as if he won the game,
3: Yeah, right. Another thing in terms of it's true in terms of the cultural stuff and, are you honoring any of the other cultures and seeing? And you would think that that's what that would be, but also during the speech, because we took off from there in terms of all this different stuff, is the whole idea of Kemp implying that our election system is corrupt, and I didn't see the Republicans screaming that when they won. They only scream it when it's the Democrats who win, and the fear that everyone keeps we've been talking about this for a while. About what kind of actions and resistance and things that should be going on before the elections, because it's almost like people are putting all their hopes in to the midterms as if all these things are going to change if we, swap out a bunch of these Republicans from the House and Senate and we give the majority to the Democrats, what will actually happen or will any of these things be switched around? Because, we just saw, I'll stick with it because I was going to go somewhere else with that, but so just the idea that you're implying that they're corrupt, and then you have ICE, and then you're going to have an excuse to say that you need to have ICE at the polling booths to make sure that they're safe. When we really know that means they're going to be stolen, or they're going to be intimidation for people not to vote, or something, So that was watching that. After just that short little bit of I took it and was. Worrisome enough, and also just the bloviating was like, okay, we're not the, we're not in best shape. We're not the best
2: been. They're pulling off every scare tactic that they possibly can. First of all, the nation is being corrupted by leftists and anti-fascist groups, terrorists, everything. Everybody in opposition to Trump or the status quo is a terrorist. A protester is a terrorist. A journalist who prints or writes an article that you don't like is a terrorist, a political terrorist. And this equating words spoken and otherwise at a demonstration with terrorism is becoming more and more prevalent. Okay, so you carry that the next step, and you say that, there's voter fraud, there's, mail-in ballots. Mail-in ballots are pretty recognized and have been recognized as a very, very acceptable way of, people who live overseas or otherwise, people in the armed forces, for example, vote by mail. That's the way it goes. Are you going to disenfranchise them because they happen to have a job overseas? They're still American citizens and have a voice in a true democracy. And that's trying to be extinguished by the president by calling it fraudulent. And then there is, placing conditions, unrealistic conditions on people. You got to have your birth certificate with you, or a passport, or an identity card, or this, that, and the other thing. You take some of these octogenarians and the rest of it who have never left the country, lived in their hometown, don't have a driver's license, but have voted in every election since they're, you know, were 21 years old, and they have to come up with a birth certificate or a proof that they've been on the voter rolls and can show an electric bill where they live or whatever it might be. I mean, these people are entitled to vote, and they're trying to say that these are fraudulent people. And there's not been any fraud. Even in the great state of Texas, they came out with a statement that they only had one bit of voter fraud, and that was the guy that was the attorney general of the state of Texas, who is now running, being appointed by the president to run some office, I can't think of it off the top of my head, in the federal government. I mean, so, you know, here's Trump appointing another fellow felon or criminal or con artist to a position, you know, spouting the thing that voter fraud, and this he's appointing a guy that voted six times in six different addresses.
3: You know, to do voter fraud, I know, it's like, what are you going to do with the crime? Well, also, I mean, have you been seeing, it's wild that I don't think people understand the Safe Voting Act. It's not a Safe Voting Act. It doesn't save voting. In fact, it's going to make women who don't have the birth certificate of their name, because if they change their name to be with their husband's name, they suddenly aren't going to be able to vote, and all kinds of other weird little things that they threw in there. And yet it's being proponent of that. And I saw that finally some Republicans are saying they're going to vote against it. And then there was all this stuff like, you know, how, you know, going after them, you know, we need to change these Republicans. Don't they want to have a safe voting act? And it's like, you know, the propaganda of, you know, George Orwell has jumped out of his grave of the switching around of the words. It's not a, it's a destroying the voting act. You know what I mean?
2: Well, you've got your turncoat Democrats that are also supporting this kind of nonsense. You know, what's his name? Hakeem, whatever. There, you know, which surprises the hell out of me, seeing as he's a black individual, why he would support this voter registration act, you know, or this voter act.
3: I think it's because maybe they just don't, they didn't read it. They don't know what it is.
2: I don't know, but there's such turmoil in Congress, and you know, I've been calling around, and you know, in Massachusetts, we got a pretty good situation, as I say all the time, considering the way our senators and representatives vote. But they need to have pressure put on them, too, particularly with the NDAA, that's the National Defense Authorization Act, which has another sanction in it, you know, the amalgamation and total integration of Israeli armed forces and Israeli intelligence and Israeli communication, et cetera, being integrated completely with the United States government. And under the auspices of two countries being equal and, you know, declaring war or, you know, war materials, et cetera. And that is Section 219. There was Section 224 before, which was just the sharing of communications and intelligence. Now it's the entire, you know, their military-industrial complex and ours melding together to form one great national state. And this destroys the sovereignty of the United States, the independence of the United States of America, in my opinion.
3: And so far, it seems like it's actually, they're actually, finally, somebody, there's some people fighting it. It actually seems like it didn't go quite
2: through. Well, yes, there are some people that are questioning it, put it that way.
3: Uh-huh.

0: And, you know, the thing is that, in my opinion, any senator or any representative, in my opinion, that votes for this NDAA as it is now presented, right, is a traitor and should be hung in public. That's my opinion. And I think it could be opinion because they are committing treason to the United States of America by not upholding the constitutional rights of the United States or its citizenry and not defending its sovereignty. And I know that sounds harsh, but it isn't. It is a fact. You do not allow another nation to have any control mechanisms over your foreign policy, your defense spending, your intelligence services, etc.
1: Well, it's interesting that I don't know if you saw the Democrats made a statement where basically they were bringing out the fact that 104 senators voted against the military bill to Israel. But it still lost, but they were saying, I believe, but it was interesting because they were trying to say, hey, things are moving because last time this happened, only 34 voted against it. And it was like, okay, but where's the pressure on all the other 84 other Democrats voted for it? I mean, so where is the Democratic Party in trying to having us believe anything is going to change because you guys are still voting for it? And overall, I'm glad 100.
0: We used to like to think that, you know, parties would naturally be in opposition to many of the things suggested by one party to another or one, you know, one proposal by the Democrats, or a proposal by the Republicans, and that there is a viable opposition party. Well, that's the fault with the duopoly that has taken place since the end of the Second World War, basically. Mm. It's always been two sides of the aisle, and they very rarely cooperate on anything. They can't even come across with social programs, for God's sake, that they can agree on. I mean, we used to criticize in my day that Nixon was one of the worst presidents. I look back at it and see what the accomplishments of the Richard Nixon presidency compared to anything considering Clinton, Obama, the Bush dynasty there, and the rest of them. And Nixon looked pretty good. I'd vote for him today. No, honest to God. I mean, look at it. He created more national parks, created the EPA, created the, OSHA, and the rest of it. These were beneficial things. Yeah, he was a nasty piece of work. There's no getting around it.
1: But also, Peter, I guess you should add to that the reasons for some of those things was the amount of pressure that was happening from the cultures to support the environment and do something, stop the war and all kinds of things that we don't have that pressure happening now necessarily.
0: Well, we do have a lot of pressure happening, but it's like many fires to put out, Paul. It's so diversified.
1: Here, let me just do our halfway mark here since we just went past it.
0: Go ahead.
1: 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This is the Imagine Show. We're usually on the morning. I guess we're waiting to get a permanent spot here, so if you're catching us, great. Supposedly we'll have two time slots coming up, so listen in. This is the Imagine Show and public radio. Support the Greenfield Public TV and radio. They could use some help down there. It's one of the last places where on some level, corporations aren't dictating everything that goes on.
0: Yeah, to continue criticizing our illustrious government, Paul. I mean, it's ironic that the NDAA bill is, being prescribed by those proponents who wish to see this alliance between Israel and the United States become permanent. On our 250th birthday as a nation of independence from a tyrannical empire, Britain, Great Britain in that case, we, the empire, are losing our own sovereignty to another foreign nation. And I think it's so ironic that, or so disgusting that it is even being discussed.
1: Well, I mean, isn't it strange that it was 250

0: And what kind of celebration did we actually have?
1: Well, there wasn't much in my book. Some fantastic fireworks, from what I understand, in Washington, D.C. But then again, all you have to do is turn on the international news and see the fantastic fireworks that are taking place in Iran at the moment, or in the Ukraine, or in Russia, or whatever, type of thing. Those are fantastic fireworks, too, and very, very costly, I might add.
0: But I mean, who cares about fireworks in the sense of what was happening, of even discussing what, where we're go I mean, having leadership that would even discuss where we're going in the next 200, you would think that a leader would sort of say, here's what's happened over these 250 years, where are we going in the next, I mean, some visionary stuff. We didn't hear any of that.
1: No, you don't hear any of that. As a matter of fact, our adversaries in the Middle East are making far more sense on almost everything than our government is. We have no diplomats of any worth that are can call themselves diplomats, and there is no real meaningful peace agreements. And the foreign governments involved in the Middle East, even the ones that we sort of call allies, have all come to agreement that there is no meaningful agreements with the United States. And the reason is that the United States is no partner. It changes the rules halfway through. It'll agree one month and then act contrary to the agreement. I mean, it's like we're taking our lessons from Israel. No rules apply. Yes, this is a ceasefire, but for them, not for us, type of
0: Right,
1: situation.
0: right, right.
1: The massacres have not stopped in Palestine, and yet that's supposedly an authorized ceasefire by President Trump. I ordered them to stop. Southern Lebanon, I have ordered them to stop. It's a ceasefire. Well, yeah. Well, we'll tell that to the Lebanese, who have lost 3,000 people so far to this goddamn ceasefire that is non-existent. You know?
0: Right.
1: I mean, when you've got a country like ours that has, throughout its history, if one pays attention to history, just ask the American indigenous community, the American Indian, as we used to call them, or the Native American, on how many treaties have been broken, and go through history, and you'll find that nearly everyone that was ever done, in the early days, all the way up to the 20th century,
0: right,
1: has been broken.
0: Right.
1: I mean, and then when there's demonstrations like to stop a pipeline going through an aquifer somewhere out on an Indian reservation, type of thing. Oh, these people are the enemy. These people are. Look at this. We got to turn high pressure hoses on them in the middle of the winter. They're only trying to protect their water and air, but nonetheless, they're some kind of terrorist organization. You know.
0: Mm.
1: Yeah. I mean, this is the way. I'm not saying.
0: No, I mean, I sort of felt like you talked in terms about the soccer game. I thought, I felt that when the 250 came up to see, you're having a boxing match. Maybe I'm going to get rained out. No, you were just going to give a political speech. Then whatever talks were done had nothing to do with kind of not doing more lies about how great our country is and how much better we've gotten. You haven't improved health care. We haven't improved the water stuff. You haven't the whole thing of what's happening with where oil prices are going to go. We're under a
1: well, yeah. It's like the onus is let's make America great again by laissez-faire capitalism, no holds barred. I'm going to do away with OSHA. I'm going to do away with the EPA. I'm going to do away with the Food and Drug Administration. And, any other thing that might benefit mankind, just to cut funds so that I can spend it on the war machine and increase the Pentagon budget by, what, $500 billion or something. This is such BS, Paul, that it's untenable. And the great unwashed masses in the United States go along with it and say, well, Trump's great. I mean, he's got to know what he's talking about. He's rich, you know. He's rich, so therefore he must be smart.
0: It seems to be going down in people's view. I mean, understanding that'd be why when more and more of their own cuts somehow stop, our experience, as we were just saying, in terms of seeing the local hospitals, trying to get insurance, all of that. You know what I mean?
1: Right.
0: Yeah, I mean,
1: You know, it's a dismal picture, and you know, I don't like to give a dismal picture all the time, but here's a little ray of hope. You know, Trump, I think, is beginning to make mistakes in how he's putting things, but he actually made an admitted to something today that the United States is taking heavy casualties in Iran. There's an acknowledgement there that, yeah, it's not just 18 or 13 people any longer.
0: Mm-hmm.
1: I mean, you know, we're bombing the hell out of them. It's going to be over in a week and all this bloviating that the president comes out with. Every once in a while, a gem of truth comes out and he says, yeah, I guess we're taking a hit. You know,
0: right.
1: You got to take it. But the whole thing is so disgusting. And, you know, like... you know, earlier you brought up on the nation's 250th anniversary. What the hell do we do? We have a prize fight on the lawn of the
0: yeah. That's
1: White
0: what
1: House.
0: I'm saying. There wasn't.
1: Yeah.
0: It wasn't.
1: I mean, what a cultural event that was.
0: It didn't even.
1: And then,
0: I mean, you would think. I mean, if whether you consider it propaganda or not. I mean, and whether and trying to verify, but the videos coming out of China, of how they're building railroads, how they're building other roads, how they're increasing their alternative energy sources, interacting with other countries because of technology of building stuff, you would think on a 250 that you would the president would be going around and going, look at the new jobs in Detroit, or where here's our new factory for better cars in terms of, you know, alternative energy, whatever, just showing something that is actually happening, that is improving, right? And we don't see any of it, you know, because it's not there to show.
1: Well, it's not there to show mainly because we have an insane president.
0: Right,
1: I mean, this guy is mentally beyond.
0: Well, I want to push it more to the Congress too. This wouldn't be.
1: Congress. Congress is pretty disgusting, as I say. And talking to one of the people that are representatives of our, excuse me, I'm getting a little bit beyond myself here. I had made a call to our senator, okay, and I didn't speak to her personally, just an assistant type of thing, emphasizing the fact that I am insisting that they vote against the National Defense Authorization Act for the following reasons that I previously spoke about on this station.
0: Right.
1: And explaining how it is the destruction of American sovereignty, and to which the person on the other end of the line nodded, nodded in agreement type of thing. But I said, you know, how are you going to pass this on to the senator? You know, and what is the senator? Well, I can't speak directly for the senator type of thing. And I'm hoping Elizabeth Warren has enough sense to, you know, see the light and see that this is, I mean, she's a very intelligent woman, you know, Harvard person, economics specialist, and all the rest of it, to see that this is really a despicable act on many of the participants of our government. And when I mentioned the thing of, you know, treason and hanging in public type of thing, I said, you know, I will push for this because it is treason. And these people should be publicly executed, that anyone that votes for that.
0: So, Peter, well, in that question, would you say you're for bringing back public execution?
1: In certain instances, for high crimes and misdemeanors, absolutely.
0: And what?
1: Heinous crimes?
0: And why?
1: You're talking about the destruction of a country, Paul. You're talking about the destruction of the Constitution of the United States, the erosion of freedom of speech, freedom of press, religion, et cetera, et cetera. Not only that, unreasonable search and seizure. I mean, I was disgusted this morning to see the demonstration that's taking place in Maine in Augusta this morning about a group of people that are in favor of, you know, the kid that got killed by an ICE agent, who shouldn't even have been deputized to be dog catcher, you know, had a history of violence and a history of wife beating and all the rest of it, you know, kills this wonderful young father as he was going to work with his child type of thing. And they're out there saying, well, we've got to have law and order and we support law and order and blah, blah, group about, you know, the usual flag waving white overweight crowd that you know, like it was a disgusting example of Americana, in my view. You know?
0: But whether or not, I mean, again, people would fear that once you start to, you'd say you would have public executions, though we have a prison system that has
1: all this stuff, right? Yeah, you got a prison system.
0: No, no, I don't mean that we have a prison. I'm just saying that when, if you were to say, oh, you would be worried about, you know, who would be executed once you start to say, I mean, because, you know, we've watched dictators push people into stadiums and execute all of them, saying it was better for the country. So the whole question of who decides what's better for the country.
1: You're right. You know,
0: I mean, I get it. No, there should be some crime. I mean, there should be not 2 years in prison or whatever, you know, or whatever's going on, or they have to pay the work. But, I mean, I was what I mentioned before was that we have an unjust prison system right now by the percentages and who's being arrested.
1: The point of the matter is, if you are instilling a government now that is saying to protest is somehow treason, okay?
0: Right.
1: That's what they're saying.
0: Right.
1: You are treasonous. You are the enemy within, because you're against the current policies of the United States, or it might be Britain. Britain has even gone worse. They've gone totally fascist. And Germany's going the same way. They're reverting back almost to a Nazism. For Christ's sake, you wear a keffiyeh or you have a bumper sticker with a Palestinian flag on it, you're somehow considered an enemy of the state type of thing.
0: Right.
1: I mean, if this is what the trend is, you've got to combat it somehow.
0: Right.
1: And, for example, the speech that the bloviating that our president has done, and on the 14th of July was Bastille Day, the great day that the French so-called formation of the First Republic in France took place. Yes, it was brutal. The aftermath with the streets ran with the blood of aristocracy and oligarchy. I mean, these people were dealt with harshly, and it got out of hand. And there's the type of fascism that, psychologists have played with by taking innocent people, giving them a position of power and seeing how they deteriorate and use this power in a malevolent fashion. And that does happen. That's
0: right.
1: True.
0: Uh-huh.
1: You know, and
0: uh-huh.
1: I agree with you. I mean, I say it out of passion. I mean, it's kind of a fascination with me. But, appropriate punishment should be dealt with for those who are advocating the destruction and the destruction of at least the sovereignty or even a portion of the sovereignty of the and decision-making of the people of the United States and the government of the United States.
0: Yeah, but doesn't that bring up even the question of people could say that we're, and many people we know are doing exactly that because of how the present government is. We're asking for this government to change, right?
1: Well, yes, that's what our modus operandi of our empire is, Paul. I mean, we try to dominate and have world hegemony. There's no getting around it. I mean, that's our interference.
0: No, but what I meant is that's true too. But no, what I meant is, you and I and others would like the present government to be destroyed, basically, or taken out and new government put in. I mean, I saw this report where this guy said, "Hey, 250 years. Many people have had 6 or 7 republics. We've had 2. Maybe it's time for a new republic." And the question came up. So if what we're talking about, if we are saying that we want this present thing to go down, your thing about saying these people are, should have, be hung because they're, not going along with what the, they're destroying the country. I guess other people could say they think we're destroying the country because we want a total change of who's running the government and where they're going.
1: Well, when you have a government in power that is trying to destroy the voting the potential of the citizens of the United States,
0: right?
1: Then that has a question mark. When you have outright violations or the outright ignoring of your Constitution, which is the law of the land, which President Trump has tried to do and has successfully done in many instances, for example. We are at almost a full-scale war with a foreign country. That war has not been declared by Congress, and it is only Congress that can declare war. And yet we have got around it through the caginess of the legal class, the lawyering class of that seems to penetrate the halls of Congress to say, well, we can bring up a law that will give you 60 days to attack somebody without congressional approval. I mean, all these end runs around legislation and end runs around constitutional law, weaken the Constitution of the United States. Unreasonable search and seizure, ICE people shooting people in their cars, ICE people even stopping you. But, what right to
0: do? Oh, no, this is great. This is great to clarify. I mean, because those are the arguments without really coming back and saying, no, real harm is being done to the everyday person and their ability to supposedly even live out this idea that we're a democracy and our vote counts.
1: Yes, but the point is it's so outright racist in nature as well. This is another tangent. I mean, you are stopping people because of the color of their skin in most cases. They are light brown. They're not necessarily black, but they're not like us. They're not like us white Americans. Us white Christian Americans, no less. And so, therefore, they must come from a different country. Well, by geez, this is a nation that we used to pride ourselves as a nation of immigrants, a melting pot. And each person and each culture and each group of people that came in different waves contributed to the overall well-being of the country. They were pleased to come here. They worked hard to get, a better life for themselves, in most cases, anyway. You got a lot of freeloaders, and you got a lot of people in the criminal class. But you've got to expect that. By and large, the ideal of having a mongrel, let's say, group of people from all different countries and cultures, makes us for a strong nation, a nation that can promote the understanding of different cultures. And we're not doing that. We're demoting other cultures and saying they're not American. They're not American. They're not white Anglo-Saxon Christians.
0: Yeah, but I mean, it's almost like what you said about the soccer game. Who decided that on the world stage to not honor the two teams with their two cultures? It seems like a no-brainer, right?
1: I don't know who the puppet master is, Paul. I'm trying to still figure out, you think you got it down. Who's the puppet master that's pulling Trump's strings and Netanyahu's strings and, this ongoing conflict in the Ukraine and the rest of it? I mean, what the hell is going on here? What is this insanity that people are wasting so much money, so much wealth, and taking so many lives for no damn good reason, period? Not a one. There was never any meaningful negotiations with Russia and Ukraine and the United States involved. I mean, it was all a setup. I mean, this is what the foreign countries like Russia, China, and adversarial countries have realized long before anybody else that we are a bunch of liars and tricksters. We don't adhere to agreeing. And it's not only us. It's most of white Europe. Not untrustworthy people. I mean, we're seeing a great schism taking place here between East and West. And I think that's going to be fairly permanent for the future.
0: Mm-hmm.
1: Two different distinct cultures that hopefully will coexist and get along, and to some extent, but it's like the birth throes, for example, the changing of the world, the multipolar world. You are not going to dictate the United States. You are not going to dictate either Russia. There's going to be polarizations, but it's going to be hopefully mutually beneficial.
0: Well, it seems that China is really coming to the forefront over their technologies and them building everything and the investments they're making. I mean, they're not. I'm not promoting China. I just saw this thing that they were maybe trying to take down all the temples and stuff where all the monks live and make them all homeless. So it's not like, I mean, I have to check that story, but, you know, you hear stuff in there, but overall, the stuff
1: that's... Oh, yeah, China is not perfect. There's not, you know, there's not any perfect entity. I mean, you know, people criticize me for condemning a lot of the things, the laissez-faire capitalism of the United States and its oligarchy. Well, that exists in China, too. Well, you're absolutely correct. It does. But one thing that is a little bit different is there is a Communist Party, a Politburo of, I think, 6,000 people, if I'm not mistaken, but probably am. But nonetheless, when you have a planned economy, it seems to be much more efficient than giving all of your natural wealth and natural resources to, let's say, Georgia Pacific or Weyerhaeuser to cut our forests, or some mining industry, Mr. Peabody's coal mine, you know, hauling out, you know, taking off mountaintops in West Virginia, Kentucky, and Tennessee, and places like that, you know, that are our land. I mean, edicts from a president that says, well, you know, there's too much national park land or government land out there in Utah. We're going to give it to the private sector to develop, you know? I mean, there's certain things that are the common wheel.
0: Right.
1: And you know, like it's always been my opinion that if the people need medical assistance, you create more nurses and doctors in hospitals.
0: Right.
1: If you need pharmaceuticals, you create pharmaceuticals. The nation needs shoes, you make shoes. The nation needs electric cars, you make electric cars. You know, windmills, solar panels, whatever. Get it done. You know, never mind leaving it to private enterprise who will do it for a buck so that the CEO can buy another yacht or have another vacation home. And to me, that's BS.
0: Yeah, it's also just, you know, overconsumption and everything. I want to just jump right in. We're down to our last 3 minutes here.
1: Go ahead. Finish it off.
0: Well, I would just say from what happened yesterday at the concert, there was a lot of people out there who seemed to really want to feel as though they know what the truth is. They can see the parts that we're talking about in terms of being ripped off, how it's ridiculous that one thing's being said with words like safe and, you know, and when it's not, and the big, beautiful bill when it's not beautiful at all for anything, and all of this, and that we're winning the war, we're not winning the wars, and oil prices coming down, and again, not preparing for the shock of that, you know, our oil reserves have been taken down to almost nothing now to try to buffer this whole idea.
1: Yeah, to exemplify that one, Paul, I had to buy some diesel fuel for my tractor yesterday at $5.29 a gallon. You know?
0: Uh-huh.
1: I mean, that's a heavy hit. You know?
0: Yeah, and well, and it could go to 12 or who knows what, because this is...
1: the price of 10 gallons of gasoline, diesel fuel.
0: I just meant per gallon. It could be going up to this much more because of all those the ships that are just sitting there and not coming through, and how long it takes them for them to get here. But also just how many of the oil places where you're bringing in oil in were destroyed during all of this. But I'm going to run out of time here because we're down to our last minute. So,
1: let me say this about you, Paul. I think that your work with the arts and your poetry and music brings a lot to people and actually opens up an awful lot of eyes in a different fashion than just political commentary. Hats off to you. Congratulations to you for doing that, Paul.
0: Thanks. Well, I appreciate that, too. Thank you very much. So, folks, listen in. This is the Imagine Show. We hope you come back. Search the, you can get on WMCB website and you can see what all the shows are. Find the Imagine Show. Listen in. Spread the word. We're going to come back. Hopefully, we'll have a regular time that we can tell you. Supposedly, I was told after this week, finally. We'll see how that goes. But we're going to get our stuff out there one way or the other. So, good talking with you, Peter. I hope you're feeling better and all that. And it looks like a beautiful day today. So, I guess we'll get out there and get in their gardens and do whatever we got to do, right?
1: Right. Got to do whatever we can.
0: That's All right, folks. Try to imagine, but not only imagine. It doesn't mean just sitting there. It means getting off the couch and making it happen. So, and that's what we got to do, because otherwise, it's. I don't think it's going to happen without us. Take care.
1: Exactly. See you next week.
0: Sounds good.
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1: This is Daniel Korn, youth of Brattleboro, Vermont. I'm inviting you all to come out and either participate and or spectate at this year's Korn Youth's annual-ish soapbox derby, which is going to be August 9th at the Exit 1 Industrial Park, also known as John Seitz Drive. That'll be August 9th. Opening ceremony start at 12. If you've made a race car, you'll need to register that around 10 o'clock in the morning.
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1: This is Daniel Korn, youth of Brattleboro, Vermont. I'm inviting you all to come out and either participate and or spectate at this year's Korn Youth's annual-ish soapbox derby, which is going to be August 9th at the Exit 1 Industrial Park, also known as John Seitz Drive. That'll be August 9th. Opening ceremony start at 12. If you've made a race car, you'll need to register that around 10 o'clock in the morning.
0: Come on out.
1: Can't wait to see you.

west-hung forest, dark spruce, bright maple, and the great lake rolling forever to the narrow gray beach. 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

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I am your host, CJG, and we will start this morning's episode or show with a song from The Coasters and Charlie Brown.

Fada. Hello, Fada. Here I am at Camp Granada. Camp is very entertaining. And they say we'll have some fun if it stops raining. I went hiking with Joe Spivey. He developed poison ivy. You remember Leonard Skinner? He got ptomaine poisoning last night after dinner. All the counselors hate the waiters, and the lake has alligators, and the head coach wants no sissies, so he reads to us from something called Ulysses. Now I don't want this should scare you, but my bunkmate has malaria. You remember Jeffrey Hardy? They're about to organize a searching party.

0: Dearest father, darling mother, how's my precious little brother? Let me come home if you miss me. I would even let Aunt Bertha hug and kiss me. Wait a minute, it stopped hailing. Guys are swimming, guys are sailing, playing baseball, gee, that's better. Mata fada, kindly disregard this letter.
1: That was Alan Sherman and Hello Mother, Hello Father. We also heard from The Three Dog Night and Joy to the World, and we started this off with The Coasters and Charlie Brown. If you're interested in making a suggestion for a song for me to play on my show, you can do so. My email address is grueling, GRUELING, 112 at gmail.com. I'd love to play a song that for you to listen to that you suggested. If I have it or I can find it, I will play it. Coming up next is a song by Steve Martin.

0: Sergeant. Sergeant Barry Sandler and the Battle of the Green Berets. We also heard How Much Is a Doggy in the Window? And we started with Steve Martin and King Tut. Coming up next, a song by Ray Stevens.
1: Reporter with all the news that is news across the nation. On the scene at the supermarket, there seems to have been some disturbance here. Pardon me, sir. Did you see what happened?
2: Yeah, I did. I was just standing over by the tomatoes, and here he come, running through the pole beans, through the fruits and veggies, naked as a jaybird. Ethel's over in the jams, jellies, preserves, and pickles. I hollered over her. I said, "Don't look, Ethel!" She dropped a whole jar of kumquats and fell back into the sweet midget cider. Had us too late, she'd done been incensed.

0: order on the scene at the gas station. There seems to have been some disturbance here. Pardon me, sir. Did you see what happened?
1: Yeah, I did. I was just sitting here trying to get some air in my car there, and he disappeared out of the traffic. Come streaking around the grease right there. Didn't have nothing on but a smile. Ethel's in there getting her a cold drink. I hollered in there. I said, don't look, Ethel! Too late. She done been mooned. Flashed her right there in front of the shock absorbers.
2: He ain't boogity, boogity. He ain't.

0: just his tennis shoes. Guess you could call him unique.
1: Hello once again, everyone. Your Action News reporter in the booth at the gym covering the disturbance of the basketball playoff. Pardon me, sir. Did you see what happened?
0: Yeah, I did. It's halftime. I was just going down there to get out of the snow cone. Here he comes, right out of the cheap seats. Right down the middle of the court there, didn't have nothing on but his high-top Reeboks. He was a dribbling, made a

That was Itsy Bitsy Teeny Weeny Yellow Polka Dot Bikini by Brian Hyland. We also heard Bobby Dylan and Splish Splash. And we also heard from Ray Stevens and The Streak. 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Coming up next is a song from the Hollywood Agulates? I don't know. Sorry about that. An alley-oop.

0: That was Chuck Berry in My Ding-a-ling. You also heard from Sonny James and Running Bear, and we started out with Alley-Oop. Coming up next is Alvin and the Chipmunks.
1: So, fellas, I made that record once.
2: Yeah, but not with us. Come on.
1: All right, let's try it. I told the witch doctor I was in love with you. I told the witch doctor I was in love with you.

time. A Monday, Tuesday, Wednesday, Thursday, Friday, Saturday night. On the bed. Another chorus, but he hasn't got the time.

That was Lonnie Dugan, or Duggan. And does your chewing gum lose its flavor on the bedpost overnight? And we also heard Tiny Tim and Tip to the Tulips. And we started with the Alvin and the Chipmunks with the Witch Doctor. Coming up next is another song, They're Coming to Take Me Away. Aha. Uh-huh.

Berserk? 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

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Right? You know you laughed. I heard you laugh. You laughed and laughed, and then you left. But now you know I'm utterly mad. And they're coming to

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Well, you just wait. They'll find you yet. And when they do, they'll put you in the ASPCA, you mangy mutt.

That was Shelby Will, Sherby Will Woolley, I guess. I can't pronounce his last name. And Purple People Eater. We also heard Bobby Pritchett, or Pickett, and the Monster Mash. And we started with Napoleon and They're Coming to Take Me Away. Ha ha. Coming up next, as soon as I can find it. Is the Everly Brothers, and All I Have to Do is Dream.

0: That was Happy Trails, and we also heard from, I'm sorry, this is the end of another week of Jive Talk. Hopefully we'll see you next week at 11 o'clock here at WMCB 107.9 FM. 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
1: This is Daniel Korn, youth of Brattleboro, Vermont. I'm inviting you all to come out and either participate and or spectate at this year's Korn Youth's annual-ish soapbox derby, which is going to be August 9th at the Exit 1 Industrial Park, also known as John Seitz Drive. That'll be August 9th. Opening ceremonies start at 12. If you've made a race car, you'll need to register that around 10 o'clock in the morning.
0: Come on out.
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1: This is Daniel Cornuth of Brattleboro, Vermont. I'm inviting you all to come out and either participate and or spectate at this year's Cornuth's annual-ish soapbox derby, which is going to be August 9th at the Exit 1 Industrial Park, also known as John Seitz Drive. That'll be August 9th. Opening ceremony start at 12. If you've made a race car, you'll need to register that around 10 o'clock in the morning.
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0: Okay, yeah. 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
1: 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This is Found Futures. I'm your host, Severin. I hope everyone's staying safe out there in the rain today. Just drove up 91, and it was horrible visibility. So, yeah, I hope everyone's staying safe and hopefully staying put today. Have a lot of different things this week, so we'll go ahead and jump into it. This first one is Business by Tune Yards.

Kabeln oder Dreck.

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I'm your host, Severin. That last track was Smackjack by Nina Hagen. Before that was Fearless by John Hassell. Dead Can Dance was before that with their song Kantara. I hope at the very least on these rainy days and on hard weather days that we're considering folks that don't have proper shelter and don't have proper resources, and figuring out ways that we can more directly support these folks, whether that's paying for a hotel room through the weather, or just offering up some cash, or even just chatting with someone and sharing company, or asking what they need. I think when we talk about building towards better futures, often we're not considering enough folks that are downtrodden in these ways, folks that are imprisoned, folks that are disabled, folks on the streets, and there's no way we're going to build towards a better future if we're not uplifting the most vulnerable people, and taking action in our own lives towards what that looks like and how we get there. It's not going to happen through our systems. It's not going to happen through elected officials. It's going to happen through our own actions.

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This is Found Futures. The last track was Butterflies by Michael Jackson. Previous to that was Never Grow Old by Nina Hagen. Hoping to play maybe one or two more of her tracks this hour. Been really loving her stuff lately. And before that was The Workplace by Gemma Rourke. Love his stuff as well, and that's from a really great EP, Halfway to a Three-Way.

I hope everyone's staying dry and comfortable today. Gonna try to squeeze in a few more tracks before my hour's up. Thanks for tuning in to WMCB LP.

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This has been your host, Severin. This track playing right now is I Got Stoned and I Missed It by Shel Silverstein. Previous to that was New York, New York by Nina Hagen. I just want to quickly leave a message of through love and the unity of love, collective love, collective compassion, reawakening towards empathy is how we defeat this pure evil that we're witnessing.

Good afternoon. You are tuned to WMCB LP 107.9 FM Greenfield at downtown on Main Street, the soundtrack of Greenfield, last on the dial, first on our hearts. 30 volunteer DJs and growing. This is yours truly, Green Blue Teal Eileen, with my July 29th Wednesday at 2 show, which is going to be a lot about the rain, and someone is standing by to help me make sure that my audio works. So I'm going to jump right into song number one, which is Debbie Reynolds with Singing on the Rain. Yeah, so we're not recording. Oh, you did? Perfect. Sing in the Rain.

So once again, hello, and thank you for listening to 107.9 FM. Low power, high spirits here. I'm giving you a lot of rain-related and water and river-related songs today because that's the mood. It's raining like crazy, which we need. So we're going to go. I just played Come Sail Away by Styx and started out with Singing in the Rain. And I'm going to have some other Andrew Lippa songs at the end. I'm putting music theater at the beginning and end today. It just feels a lot like time to sing, time to have fun, time to not worry about too much. So coming up after this is going to be Enya, Orinoco Flow from Watermark. And then we're going to listen to The Carpenters, Rainy Days and Mondays. And after that, Ain't No Sunshine when she, with Bill Withers. So sinking into a couple of watery, rainy songs at 107.9 FM. Thanks for being here and listening.

And that's our situation. The sunshine went away today and some yesterday, and maybe even it's going to be gone tomorrow. It's the full moon. The planets are dancing in a stellium. There's all this energy, and there's a lot of rain. So I like to have a space of quiet in the middle of my show. I didn't do it the last couple of weeks, and today I am going to. And I went to the Beatles to Yellow Submarine, because, you know, submarine, underwater, and yellow, and that's completely random. So with Yellow Submarine, we get to have Sea of Time and then Sea of Holes. And since we're in the George Martin Beatles arena, I'm going to go right to Octopus's Garden after that. So a little quiet meditation music with Sea of Time and Sea of Holes from Yellow Submarine album. And then Octopus's Garden from Abbey Road. Here we go.

So there you go. There's your octopus's garden, and it's a perfect segue. Someone sang that at this karaoke that I go to that you always hear me raving about, which is the live piano karaoke at the Request Room. So yeah, we were there last Saturday, and sometimes the music director has their own idea about what we're going to sing instead of what you go up to sing. So this turned into a Grateful Dead moment. I don't know why. And I don't know why it happened to me be my turn, because I haven't told anybody there that I used to be a Deadhead. But he goes, "Okay, we're doing China Cat Sunflower into I Know You Rider," and I couldn't tell if I even knew China. Amazing, like you just know songs. You think that you don't even remember them, and you know them. So I did know it, and we did have a blast playing and singing it. There was a guitar player too, and I think even a bass player. So it was bass, piano, guitar. We transitioned to I Know You Rider, and what happens? The train goes by. This is like 10 at night in this tiny hole in the wall place. It's not a hole in the wall. It's a really nice place. And that train that goes by Tractor Supply, the freight went by while I was singing I Know You Rider, and Josh was playing the piano, and we were just like reveling, and it was so cool. So if you've heard about the Request Room piano, live piano karaoke from me and from anyone else, and you haven't gone yet, it's in the Mariki Salon, and you need to be on the email list. And that's about all I'm going to tell you about it. I do believe it's happening this Thursday, and I think I will be there. Green, Blue, Teal, Eileen is there, not incognito. So that was a long story because I'm about to play China Cat Sunflower and I Know You Rider from Europe 72 because it just feels like really good rainy day stuff. And I had a blast singing this past Saturday.

Here it comes. Transition. No.

So, yeah, that's another kind of vocal sonic buffet. Just a reminder that you are here with Green Blue Teal Eileen. I'm going through some rainy day songs and some glorious experiences that I've had singing or working with singers and knowing musicians, including, I have to say it on air, I actually know Andrew Lippa. He probably doesn't remember me very much anymore. It's been a decade or more. But I wanted to play some more Andrew Lippa songs, a great musical theater composer. And I was going to play Live Before You Die. If I have time at the end, I will. But instead, I'm going to have two songs. I'm bringing in two songs from Big Fish, which came out in Big Fish. See? Fish. Water. You get it? That's the theme today. Big Fish was 2014. It came out after The Addams Family. And this is The River Between Us with Norbert Leo Butz and Bobby Steggert in the original Broadway cast recording of from Big Fish.

the classic father and son stories that are so moving to us. That was also from Big Fish by Andrew Lippa, and it was Fight the Dragons. So I'm going to go out with Papa Was a Rolling Stone. I don't think it connects exactly to anything else that I played today. I just was feeling the mood and the Temptations and some nice groove back to 1972, which is where I always land. 71, 72, it's all the history. I hope you enjoyed my show today. Thank you for listening. Thank you, Greenfield, for this amazing radio station and all the people that work to make this possible for us to come in and volunteer and share our music. And I look forward to talking to you and playing music for you again. Shout out to all the DJs and all the station manager and worker people who are here. We love you. And it's a great town. Papa was a Rolling Stone. My papa was a kind of an engineer, amazing, smart guy, space guy. And I miss him. Well, it's coming up on two-year anniversary of losing the dad. Have a great week, everybody.

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1: This is Daniel Korn, youth of Brattleboro, Vermont. I'm inviting you all to come out and either participate and or spectate at this year's Korn Youth's annual-ish Soapbox Derby, which is going to be August 9th at the Exit 1 Industrial Park, also known as John Seitz Drive. That'll be August 9th. Opening ceremonies start at 12. If you've made a race car, you'll need to register that around 10 o'clock in the morning.
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1: This is Daniel Korn, youth of Brattleboro, Vermont. I'm inviting you all to come out and either participate and or spectate at this year's Korn Youth's annual-ish soapbox derby, which is going to be August 9th at the Exit 1 Industrial Park, also known as John Seitz Drive. That'll be August 9th. Opening ceremony start at 12. If you've made a race car, you'll need to register that around 10 o'clock in the morning.
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3: Thank you for tuning in to Stodd's Wet Groove Records, show number 15. I woke up this morning out of my mind on WMCBLP 107.9 FM, Greenfield. Now let us dig into some of that sweet groove.

Welcome into the show today, which is in fact show number 15 and titled, I Woke Up This Morning Out of My Mind. I hope that this moment in time finds you in a positive headspace because you are about to shift gears, and I mean that in the best way possible. We are about to spend the next 50 or so minutes gnawing our teeth into the highest wires on top of those old telephone poles out in the streets. So, put your electrified spurs onto the back of your boots, pull that microchip out from the base of your brainstem with a pair of old needle-nose pliers, rev that 350cc two-stroke engine right inside of your eardrums, and dig in like a rusty barbed hook to the eyeball. Now, with that in mind, leading the show off this afternoon was Since You Ask by Bodega. This is the B-side to their brand new 7-inch single on a Purple Wax put out there by Chrysalis Records and in the UK. I mail ordered 2 copies, so I have another sealed copy kicking around, and if anyone out there is at all interested in acquiring it, just hit me up. The A-side is All Inside Aquarium, which is a stellar tune as well, but it does contain a profane cuss word. Bodega is a post-punk band based in Brooklyn, New York, and I have seen them play before in Boston, opening for John Spencer and the Hitmakers.

Power, Fear, Destruction by Billy King and the Bad, Bad, Bad. The past three bands played are from Austin, Texas, and Abby and I saw the last two bands play in Austin at the 13th floor. Certainly that is where these two records came from. Oddly, the crowd didn't seem that into Billy King and the Bad, Bad, Bad, which really was too bad, because they absolutely rocked that night, and I had a blast dancing my butt off. I may have been the only person to buy their record from them that night, so they hooked me up with stickers and some cool stuff. The album is a self-release from 2020, titled Stealing Your Potential, and is a double 12-inch. One record is red and one record is yellow. It is apparent now that this record carries some dollar amount of value and not many people have it. Coma by Big Bill played from the 2022 album titled Public Freakout Compilation. It is a limited edition on a marbled splatter wax and does play in stereo. It is on this really cool non-profit record label called Space Flight Records in Austin. I have some photo prints that I had done of the band performing that night at the 13th floor, and they are all wearing these matching Big Bill tracksuits. Self-Contortion by the legendary and highly influential punk band Big Boys, which was played from the album Where's My Towel? Industry Standard. This copy is a 2013 limited edition reissue on green, yellow, and neon wax, numbered 1,944 out of 3,000. Things do get a bit wonky with this release. It is on a gatefold tip-on style jacket, and the label is Light in the Attic Records, but it is on an Offspring label as well, being Modern Classic Recordings. Also, Wasted Talent Records from Pearland, Texas, and another label as well, I believe. Obviously, there were lots of hands in and rights with this release, and I get the feeling something happened. Anyway, it happened. I'm grateful to have it and to play it on today's show.

Now we get into the titling of today's show with the previous two of three tracks. I woke up this morning out of my mind. Out of my mind by Agino and the Goons, hailing from the unassuming Tampa Bay area of Florida. This was the last track on the A side of their newest 2025 album on Slovenly Recordings. It is an expected rock and roll gun, blasting out lead rounds of punk fire, imported domestically and overnight from the surface of the sun. That speed is clocked in at 45 RPM all the way through. So shake it, don't break it. You are going to need to drop that needle again and again. I woke up this morning by the Mooney Suzuki off the album Electric Sweat. This 2002 release was during my time of being an angsty young man, so this is a classic that just brings me back to it. This hot and sweaty wax is kept on standby in a bright orange gatefold sleeve and was put out there by Gammon Records out of NYC. The Mooney Suzuki were from NYC as well and started to rock and roll in 1996. It appears they've released a total of five albums, one of which being a live album was released in 2008, the year the band went on hiatus and continues to be since then. Faces in the Shadows by the Detroit-based Human Eye, fronted by the stage name Timmy Vulgar. I saw him play in another one of his projects called Timmy's Organism in Oakland, California, 2019. Towards the end of the band's set, he came out onto stage wearing this massive papier-mâché mask head covering that was a massive human eye. Timmy Vulgar then began to spray wet and powdered dye into the audience. Faces in the Shadows was played from Human Eye's last album, titled Four Into Unknown, released in 2013 by Agoner Records.

starting to burn. Gonna get in my car, find some place to be alone. And we're gonna start drinking till it's all gone.

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You look like you drank too much ESQ. I took her home, left her laying by the door. Got back in my car and drank some more.

I'm needing you by the milkshakes, another one of those stellar Billy Childish projects. I'm Needing You was played from the 1984 album They Came, They Saw, They Conquered on Pink Dust Records. I am always on the lookout for Billy Childish records, and if you are aware of any, please hit me up and let me know when and where. Early Milkshakes recordings are just incredible. That blend of beat, English-British invasion, twangy garage rock, surf, guitars-driven, two-minute blasts of Kinks-like choruses just captivate my punk foundation. Thunderbird ESQ by The Gorries. The Gorries are from Detroit and fronted by Mick Collins. The album Spun is called I Know You Fine, But How You Doin'? It is a 2009 reissue on Crypt Records and was originally released in 1990. I believe that The Gorries still get together and play shows from time to time, which is certainly on my bucket list.

The things you see, the things you don't, by Red Aunts out of Long Beach, California. This all-female punk band started to rock in the early 1990s and disbanded towards the end of that decade. Terry Wall, one of the Red Aunts, went on to form a band with Mick Collins, who was cited above with the Gorries to create the band The Screws. Bands like Red Aunts were, and still very much so are, highly influential musicians. The Things You See, The Things You Don't was played from their only compilation that was released in 2014 on In the Red Records. It is a double, a 12-inch red with black splatter wax limited edition that travels at 45 RPM. It was very difficult and fun deciding which track to play on the show, which I've learned speaks volumes. I Feel All Right by the Delmonas from England and formed in the 1980s. This track was the first from the 1989 compilation album Do the Uncle Willie. We just spun a sweet reissue from 2003 on Get Hip Records out of Pittsburgh, Pennsylvania. The Delmonas did mostly covers, including a Billy Childish covers, who was a Delmona at one time as well. I Feel All Right is a super cool cover of Iggy and the Stooges' 1970, which appears on the Stooges' second album, Funhouse.

house. The Delmonas take on certain aspects of the song. It's like skimming the sweetest of cream right off the top and creating a dessert all their own.

Alive by the Detroit band The Dirties. Alive appears on their only album titled You Should Be Sinnin', which was released in 1997 on Crypt Records. With that being said, there are not many recordings out there from this band. So if you ever come across any The Dirties records, pick them up, because chances are you won't see them again. Big Black Hole by the Memphis band Oblivions. This track was played from the 10-inch titled Six of the Best, and it is on Sympathy for the Record Industry Records and was originally released in 1995. This copy is a 2009 reissue that Greg Oblivion, aka Greg Cartwright, had given me in exchange for working his merch table while he was performing a solo set in New Haven, Connecticut at Cafe 9. Greg is still an Oblivion, to the best of my knowledge, and the last album was released in 2013, and the last single was released in 2019. All members of the Oblivions have made an immense amount of music and everything having to do with music. Jack Oblivion, aka Jack Yarber, has released and played in a ton of great bands as well. Eric Oblivion, aka Eric Friedel, is a co-owner of Goner Records. There is so much that can be said and listed here having to do with this band and these musicians.

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Never anything to do in this town. 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

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Probably come to die in this town. Live here my whole life. 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

Now that was A Big Black with the song Kerosene, played from their 1986 album, Atomizer. This copy was pressed in the first wave of copies and is on Homestead Records. Steve Albini founded and fronted the band, playing guitar and singing. Steve sadly passed away in 2024 from a heart attack. He was not only highly influential with the music that he wrote and played, but as a producer and musical engineer, known for his work with musicians and groups such as Nirvana, Pixies, PJ Harvey, and the Jesus Lizard. I have a vague memory of reading this sort of coffee table book focusing on Kurt Cobain. In the book, there were scanned correspondences between Kurt and Steve. Steve explained and sketched out in illustration how to build a recording booth, which was essentially this small plywood room. That was something that randomly came into my mind, and I just decided to type it here as it is relevant to the topic. Maybe. Thank you for tuning in and checking out Stodd's Wet Groove Records, show number 15. I woke up this morning out of my mind. WMCBLP 107.9 FM, Greenfield. 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Groove up and get down.

Hey folks, you're listening to Vernon Greenfield here on WMCB LP Greenfield. It does happen to be 5 p.m. on the dot. If you're listening live, it's Wednesday, July 8th. Thanks for tuning in. Got a slew of good things queued up here for you, so stay tuned.

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I'm DJ TY. Thanks for tuning in. It is Wednesday, July 29th, 5 p.m. Right now we're listening to Big Sega 70. Gonna let them take it away.

right, folks, we are listening to Big Siga. Once again, we heard him last week and are listening to him again. It is really coming down out there. It's really, really raining. On my way here, cars were pulled over. Cars had their flashers on, and I finally made it up to People's Pint, as I want to do on a Wednesday before coming to the show. And one of the regulars there that I sit next to, older retired librarian from Greenfield here, she said, "Isn't this nice? This is what my mother used to send us out into to take showers when we were a kid, because we didn't have running water in the 60s. She said some people in town had running water, but we didn't. We'd have to go outside and take showers in this. So she's looking out the window wistfully, so it was kind of nice. But all right, I've had a nice rainy day, and hope you have too. I'm going to try to channel that sentiment in whatever we have here in my satchel of records. So hope you're enjoying what you're listening to. We're going to listen to the rest of this one from Hasabe. It's called Lima Demisu. I think we might have heard it last week. Let's hear it again. Who cares?

0: The Poet's Seat.
1: I'm Ryan Ruby. I'll be reading The Fire Sermon by the late Joshua Clover from his 2015 collection Red Epic, put out by Commune Editions. The Fire Sermon by Joshua Clover. 1. Red Epic. Mediators, matadors, how trivial and objective this world is. Semiologists, stevedores, how objective and trivial. Equally fucked we are. Well, not equally. I have an MCM aesthetic and a radio-controlled death drive. There are two parties to every romance, the waged and the wager, and it has been getting harder to decipher the difference. A throw of dice will never reveal the real subject, oh, mediators, stevedores, etc. Madrid is sometimes in flames, though confusingly the Spanish stairs are in Rome, which is often in flames. Oakland is sometimes pleasingly in flames. Athens is almost always aflame also, Thessaloniki. Big data murmurs to me the likelihood that at a given profit rate in a given sector, a given household debt, a given wage deflation, a given neighborhood would be in flames, given fire is the unfettered substance of the situation. To begin again from the beginning, to write only for one's friends, two lovers make a zero, two speculations make a hedge. If tender buttons had been written by capital instead of objects, food, rooms, it would have a single section called labor power, though technical language is not conducive to enlisting popular support. If lunch poems were the poetry of the future, it would be all like, I communize this, I communize that. 2. Transistor. There will be a revolution or there will not. If the latter, these poems were nothing but entertainments. If the former, it will succeed or fail. If the latter, these poems were better than nothing. If the former, it will feature riots, fire, and looting, and these will spread or they will not. If the latter, these poems were curiosities. If the former, it will feature further riots, manifestos, barricades, and slogans, and these will leap into popular songs or they will not. If the latter, that's that. If the former, these popular songs will be overcome or they will not. If the latter, these poems were no different than the songs. If the former, the popular itself will be abolished via riots, barricades, manifestos, occupations, and fire, or it will not. If the latter, we will spend several more decades talking about culture. If the former, the revolution will at this point be destroyed from within or without. If the latter, these poems went down fighting. If the former, it will feature awful confrontations with former friends, and there will be further manifestos. New slogans, ongoing occupations, and communes and lovers will be enemies. We do not know what will happen after this point, but surely this is enough to draw some preliminary conclusions. The poem must be on the side of riots, looting, barricades, occupations, manifestos, communes, slogans, fire, and enemies. 3. Poem ending with a line from Nitschke. I keep my mind under my arm where I hold my head when I walk down to market, when I walk down to the market. The actions are social, but the mind is private. When I walk, down to the inferno, the mind is private. I had a vision. The mind is privately held under my arm. When I walk, I had a dream, had a Baudelaire, had a Rimbaud. The action is social, but Apollinaire walks down. He promenades down to market, promenades in the market, walks out, walks home, walks through streets named after market towns. The names are social, but the century is private. The inferno is social, but the mind follows the head, thinks we can leave, thinks we can go down to the market and leave, just leave, thinks we can be in it, but not of it. You know all too well that the best poetry is not the least revolution. You know also that poetry is the best way available to you to affirm this truth. Now we start to see how the trap is sprung, how it was sprung and all before you were born, mine under your arm in the poetry market that exists, despite the spontaneous wailings of the poets who believe there must be no market because they cannot afford that for which they should not have to pay. The action is social, but the market exists as the secret police exist. Alas, the market will never send you to jail for your poems, though we all believed in private that we were worth jailing for the terrible sedition of our dithyrambs, believed we deserved this honor in a no pasaran todos somos Pussy Riot sort of way. Yet the good reader geared for riot, zip ties dangling, cometh not for us. The world of the poem is the world. The world is abstract, and the real, the poem, fails just when it is victorious, because one cannot live the absolute of victory over the sun until one can, and we do, and many will die when this happens. Poetry will be renewed in the blood of the negative and dreadfully much else. I'll be pairing that with the song Le Temps des Cerises, The Time of Cherries, which is a French song written in the 1860s and associated with the Paris Commune, during which time verses were added. It is believed to have been dedicated by the writer of the song to a nurse who served during the Bloody Week when the French government overthrew the Commune, and sung here by Yves Montand.

Well, you're listening to Vernon Greenfield. I want to thank you for doing that. We just heard Le Temps des Cerises from Yves Montand, as recommended by Ryan Ruby, our Poet of the Week, who also read for us The Fire Sermon by Joshua Clover. I want to thank Ryan for coming on the program. Thank you very much. It's a pleasure to have you on. Before this installment of The Poet's Seat, we heard one from Hali Mirza and the Walias. That one was called Woghenai. And just before that, we heard Thelonious Sphere Monk's rendition of Roundabout Midnight. And that about catches us up. It is exactly halfway through the show. As I mentioned before, once you're in the studio, there's no windows or any way of knowing what's going on in the outside world. I suspect it's still raining out there, but really have no way of knowing. That's one downside to being in here. I wish I could pair my selections better with what was going on in the general atmosphere, but once you're in here, it's like being in a cave. All right, I'm going to play one new record I picked up this past week with Vincent Van Gogh. This one is from K. Frimpong and his Cuban Fiestas, and it's called Quien Quien Be Adi My Wu. And I sure hope you like it. I know I do. I'm going to let him take it away. Thanks for listening to Vernon Greenfield on WMCB LP Greenfield.

We're back, folks. You've been listening to Vernon Greenfield. That one was called Maramejo So by Thomas Frimpong. That's from a compilation I have from Ghanaian dance music from the 80s. And I have been scouring all the crates and all the record stores around town looking for things similar to that because, as you may have heard, me and DJ Vincent Dan Gough of Voyager 3 are burying the hatchet for one night only. And we're going to have a dance party where we attempt to show each other up with what we can take out of our crates and spin. It's a dance party, and it's going to be on August 8th from 8 to 10 p.m. at Darling's in East Hampton. So if you can make it, it should be a good time. It's going to be a dance party. We're going to play funk. We're going to play Afrobeat. We're going to play stuff like Cuban dance music, cumbia, all kinds of things. But let's get back to some of the things we heard. We heard Upal Ngozi from the Ngozi family, which we listened to last week. And before that, that's right, Kien Kien, B.I.D. Maiwu from K. Frimpong. No relation to Thomas Frimpong, as far as I know. They spell it differently from different continents. But hey, I was inspired to play them both. So thanks for tuning in another week. You have been listening to WMCB LP Greenfield, and that's 107.9 on the dial, or you can find us at WMCB.net. I'm going to send us out today with the other side, the B-side of that Oluko Imo record. That's I-M-O. This one's called Where Oju Lay. All right, and it's going to take us out. We are just about out of time, so that's probably the last one I'm going to leave you with. I hope you have a great week. I hope you are staying dry. And hope you and yours are doing well. See you next week.

0: forever, killing everyone's ears.
1: Wow, look at the size of that thing.
2: Yeah. I mean,
0: easy. 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
1: Oh, no, wait, I was wrong.
0: What's
1: still there?
0: Still there. That's not the CD player, that's the tower. Lots of things have been moved around here in this studio that we have not been in for quite some time. As you can tell, it's been.
1: It's been a while.
0: It's been a while.
1: Flux capacity flexing over there?
0: It is flexing. I think they just had to flux with it a little bit over there. That's great. I like that term a lot, you know? It's because we just got to be concerned about that one over there. That worked out.
1: It certainly did. Hey, we're live.
0: We just today. Don't keep saying that because we don't want people thinking we're live all the time.
1: Because,
0: Wow.
1: Holy cow. All I did was
0: look at that. Yeah. So, hey, man. That's a little new, I guess. Yeah.
1: Hey.
3: What's up?

0: now. Welcome, welcome, welcome. That might be a little loud. Welcome, welcome.
1: I'm sorry.
0: Welcome, welcome. Welcome, welcome. What's up, man?
1: Hello.
0: Well, that's the energy you bring to this. The first time you're live in like 2 weeks, you're like, hello, hello, hello.
2: No, that is. You'll see why I say it that way in a moment. That's a little, you know.
0: In a moment, like an hour?
2: Yeah, like in an hour. Yeah, okay. You know, like, you know why. He's already. Because that's my little imitation of someone sitting in the back seat of a cop car.
0: Right.
2: What? You boys like Mexico?
0: Oh, yeah, yeah, right. Hello. I completely forget about that. I mean, I want to talk about it throughout the episode anyway.
2: Of course, yeah, right on.
0: But like, hey, what's happening?
2: What's
0: here.
2: What's going on? Was that my ear speaker?
0: That was you. That was your whisper. Yeah, that was
2: like,
0: your
2: that
0: whisper.
2: Was not a whisper.
0: That was not me. That was not me.
2: Look at it.
0: Yeah, whoa. I see. I'm well aware. I'm going to do a little bit of this so the headphones are louder. Mm. I've been thinking about that voice, and all I can think of is like...
2: You don't have a radio voice yet?
0: No. Oh. No, I don't. I can't think of one.
2: Right on. You'll get one.
0: Yeah.
2: See, I don't know if I told you what mine was. It's a combination of old TV, like, game show hosts and nasally, like, pop jockeys.
0: Mm.
2: So, like, you know, just a really fast talking and nasally. And
0: Yeah, that's you. That's your hair.
2: Yeah, trying to overwhelm you. But not overwhelm you, but over-friendly.
0: You said sports announcer?
2: No.
0: It sounds kind of like he's around in third.
2: Well, I was thinking, that's a good one. But I was thinking, not sports announcer, but game show host. Game show host and the nasally, like, radio show. Just the, hello, everybody. Like, trying to get you a prize. Come on down. If you missed the first hour, you're definitely going to love the second hour. You know, that kind of, I think the Black Eyed Peas game show hosts.
0: Right, yeah, yeah,
2: I think
0: yeah.
2: of, like, nasals, and I think of, like, you know, all kinds of, like, cheesy game show hosts.
0: Plus, how can
2: like,
0: I be down?
2: Yeah, right, yeah, right, yeah, yeah. Right. Plus the extra on top, right. So that's what I think of for my radio guy.
0: Yeah, I got nothing.
2: Yeah, you'll get one.
0: The voices, I am a fan of the, because my natural thing is just be like, hey, everyone, what's happening? It's not like a voice or anything.
2: No,
0: I just change my, it's just a higher pitch for me.
2: No one expects to see a big dude with a high tone.
0: Every time I'm leaving the building, I'm like, have a good day, everyone.
2: They're like, where's that guy?
0: They're like,
2: from?
0: What?
2: What? Yeah.
0: I'm like, it's me, bud.
2: Sean, did you bring your kid to work today? What was that?
0: I don't have children.
2: Yeah.
0: I talk to my dog like that. Yeah. No, I don't. That'd be worse if people would think I'm talking to them like
2: that. What's the voice you use talking to you know, little Elf? What's that voice you use?
0: Nothing.
2: No, it's just
0: I talk to her like I'm. It's the worst. I am the worst with her.
2: Yeah.
0: Yeah. I mean, I talk to her like she's a person.
2: Oh, okay.
0: So I'm like, did you hear this crap? You hear what's going on here? You see what's going on over here?
2: You believe this?
0: Yeah, yeah.
2: She responds like a person.
0: She'll look at me.
2: Eye roll.
0: Yeah. It's not even that. It's
2: the head tilts. Oh, yeah, the fiffing.
0: Yeah.
2: Yeah, she fiffs a lot.
0: Mm-hmm.
2: And she boofs, which...
0: When a car goes by.
2: Oh, yeah.
0: Oh, but when she's upstairs, it's a completely different story. She's a monster upstairs.
2: Oh, really?
0: Yeah.
2: She's nonstop. She's
0: like 6:30 in the morning.
2: Hold me back.
0: 6:30 in the morning, waking the neighbors up.
2: Yeah. Hold me back.
0: Yeah.
2: I'm going to get through this screen. I'm going to tear that car up, I swear.
0: Yeah, not even that. We're like the people walking down the road.
2: Jeez. Who do you think you
0: because
2: are?
0: Because they don't see her, because I don't have the lights on.
2: Yeah,
0: so she'll be in the window. And
2: I got you.
0: They can't see anything because her seat is behind the angle of where they can see her. So.
2: Oh.
0: It's humorous to me, and I laugh. And I laugh because, you know, most of them are over a certain age and they have heart problems.
2: And they can't see anyway. Yeah. Hey, you need all the help you can get. Turn the lights on. Huh?
0: Huh? Yeah. No, I'm not doing that stuff.
2: Sorry.
0: I've got nothing really... There's one kind of theme we've got going on today. It's mainly just because I want to talk about a movie that's coming out next week.
2: Mm-hmm.
0: You do know, I want to make sure I emphasize this, our show is only live on Wednesdays. If you ever hear our show ever any other time on Wednesday than a Wednesday, it's not live.
2: Nope.
0: I know we were rebroadcasted over the weekend. We're cutting back on shows being replayed because... We're starting to grow here as a radio station.
2: And it shows.
0: We actually want to be a radio station.
2: It shows.
0: Look, we have over 20 live producers.
2: It's
0: right
2: showing.
0: Now, right?
2: That we're growing.
0: that, yeah, it shows that we're growing. Yeah. We are showing that we're growing. I like that. Yeah. We should make that our radio anthem. We're showing we're growing.
2: Theme? Radio theme. Slogan?
0: Because we have a time.
2: Showing that we're growing.
0: It's coming up with our DJ meeting, where we have a monthly meeting for DJs.
2: Yep. We need a slogan.
0: Yeah, we're going to need a slogan for the radio station. So,
2: some people have ideas, some people don't.
0: Here in Greenfield. 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
0: I mean, so like, it does roll out the tongue, but I also like rolling up like as high as you can be on the radio.
2: Yeah, right, yeah.
0: You know, or it's the soundtrack of Greenfield. 107.9, the soundtrack of Greenfield.
2: Yep.
0: You're like, what sounds good to you?
2: What's a good slogan for 107.9? Give us a call.
0: Could you do me a favor and turn that way down?
2: Oh, yeah.
0: Like, it is hot.
2: Scorching, yes.
0: And something in here. Because as I'm speaking, I'm running out of oxygen or something. Because jeepers.
2: Mister.
0: Jeepers, misters is right.
2: You know, I was given a great compliment this week on how perfectly timed I bring out movie quotes.
0: Hmm?
2: I was just perfectly timed. They're like, you come out with the best quotes at, like, the best time. And
0: Well, that's nice.
2: Yeah. What were you going to say?
0: Nothing. I was going to play some music.
2: Oh, go for it then. Right.
0: I think it worked out nicely just because my page wasn't up and I wasn't ready.
2: He was like, man, you come up with these quotes. How do you do that? I'm like, I don't know, man. It's just they're on load all the time and just go.
0: Yeah, I was told I need to be more professional.
2: Oh, wow.
0: Yeah, right. But you know, that's me. I'm a grown child.
2: Yeah.
0: That's the first time I've been told that, I guess.
2: That's too bad.
0: I've heard it in different ways. 107.9 WMCB, it's the Listener Griffin Show here with some fun music. Kinda. You'll get there.
2: What do you mean kinda? It's almost fun music.
0: At the beginning, yes.
2: We're going to talk it in.
0: We'll get there.
2: 107.9 WMCB.
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0: 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It's the Listener Griffin Show, folks. Man, talk about some songs. That was a, I don't know, a good little 20 minutes of songs.
1: 25 minutes, I'd say.
0: No. Like, come on. We talked more than
1: 17 minutes worth of.
0: Just making up numbers.
1: Yeah.
0: Sorry. It also caught me off guard because it said 2 minutes, and I was like, 2 minutes?
1: Yeah.
0: That wasn't 2 minutes.
1: That's what I said. I was like, there's no way. Minutes, I thought you were setting me up. Fast I was like, there's minutes. No way. You're like, coming live. I was like, what do you mean? What? No way.
0: Yeah. Bubbles is the artist, and the name of the song is Bitty Body Bid Boo. Bitty Body Bid Boo is the name of the song. Bentley Rhythm Ace with Bentley's Gonna Sort You Out, and opening us up was Andrew Nagy and Joel Winterflood with The Mountain, the extended mix. I'm sorry, I skipped right over Satisfaction.
1: I was going to say,
0: Bubbles, then Benny Benassi and the Biz with Satisfaction, then Bentley Rhythm Ace, then Andrew Nagy. That was my first opening part with, I got a couple more songs to finish things out for the last hour, but there's some things I want to discuss that are not important, mainly just things that we've been doing, reasons for not being here, I guess, but also the benefit of not being here, I guess. One of the last things we did recently was go to a Fenway
1: event.
0: A Fenway event. I say that because it
1: was
0: a...
1: You can't say other things, right? We have to limit how we say things. You can't say certain things, like...
0: Oh, yeah. Because I don't think we have licensing to say we went to a thing. Can we say... Well, I mean,
1: I don't know.
0: It was a baseball game at Fenway.
1: Yeah.
0: Right?
1: Yeah, I think that's what we can say. We got in early, and we got to take some pictures
0: on the
1: field.
0: What was nice is, because of an individual that you know...
1: Oh, yes.
0: They gave us a...
1: not just an individual, a good friend, a brother, a family member, if you will.
0: The passes we had were called press passes.
1: Yep.
0: Which gave us the ability to go out in the field.
1: Media pass.
0: It was amazing. I am of a certain age where I cannot believe...
1: Thank you, Kevin. That was amazing, dude.
0: Thank you. I'm at a certain age where I've never done that before, and it was so much fun.
1: Yep.
0: Just being there with... there was a lot of people, but then when the people started to clear out and being over by the Green Monster, that was amazing.
1: Yep.
0: Being out in the...
1: there's a different feel in that place now. When you go back...
0: What we didn't do is take a picture looking up.
1: Oh, right.
0: That's what we should have done.
1: Yeah.
0: However, it was just the...
1: Oh, up the monster.
0: Yeah,
1: I got a bunch of downs, but not no ups.
0: Just because of, in reference of size, we didn't get a reference in size.
1: No, I don't think I did.
0: The thing that I liked the most was the picture I got lying down on the outfield towards home base. That was so quick, and I was just like, I need to do this. Bloop, bloop, bloop.
1: Yoop, yoop, yoop. Yeah. That was great. That's a good picture, too.
0: Yeah, it really, it's awesome.
1: Did not get no one was, you weren't in anybody's way. And now when you go back, you're back, man. It's just.
0: It's a different perspective from every angle now.
1: Every angle. And you sit there like, I've seen it all. I've been in every aspect.
0: The only place I haven't been is the press box.
1: Well, I've been there. I was going to say, that's funny.
0: Up top?
1: Yep.
0: Up top? Yep. Really?
1: That's, so when I first got hired for Best Buy,
0: No!
1: Yep. You have been there.
0: Yeah, I have been there. That was great.
1: It was. Like, you've been everywhere in that building now. Think about it. You've been everywhere in that building now.
0: Which I love.
1: Yeah.
0: Except, nope.
1: You haven't been to the lockers yet.
0: Yeah, I haven't been to the lockers. But I don't know how I'm going to do that.
1: Fantastic.
0: Press pass, man. Yeah. Press pass.
1: That was funny, though. You kind of walked into the dugout, and the second team, they're like, oh, who are you with? You're like, me? They're like, you can't be in here. You're like,
0: sorry
1: about that.
0: Who do you know here?
1: My brother's over there.
0: Yeah, he's over there. There was a lot of things that were just so funny.
1: Depth from players. That was fun. That was just a good time.
0: It was just a good time.
1: It was a good time, man.
0: They're coming over and they're just like, what's going on, fellas? Oh, nothing. We don't have anything to ask you or tell you. Just keep moving. Yeah. Good luck with your game today.
1: Yeah, right on. Not trying to take your picture.
0: No, I
1: want you to sign stuff, but I know you ain't signing nothing, so I'll just give dap.
0: We're not wasting your time. Keep going.
1: Good luck.
0: You saw their mannerisms change.
1: Absolutely. They go from like, you guys don't, all right, cool, man, cool. Good game. Thanks. All right, cool.
0: You guys got this today. Go have it.
1: Yeah, you got this.
0: It was against Tampa, who was in first place.
1: We were in third at the time.
0: Speaking in past tense,
1: that's all.
0: At the time, because there was a point in time when also

0: Yeah, I can subtract. Yeah. I was just looking at this part.
1: Right.
0: I misread it. Gotcha. So I was like, what? Silly me.
1: Yeah, no worries. I can edit that out. I love the fact that they're always putting these chairs in here. These noisy chairs. I wish there was a way we'd just get rid of them. You all right over there?
0: I'm great.
1: Okay.
0: I'm fantastic over here, man. I'm doing all right.
1: So that's one thing we were doing. Things we've been catching up on are books, items,
0: movies.
1: Strains. Oh, movies for sure. Any movie you want to talk about?
0: Something we've seen recently. We haven't seen recently. Something that's coming out in a third part soon.
1: Well, yeah. Oh.
0: Something.
1: Super Troopers.
0: Yeah, right.
1: Because if you haven't noticed, Bubbles is from that movie. That is the mustache ride. That's the Porsche 911 soundtrack. That's
0: chasing the Porsche.
1: You know? Or anytime Rabbit's in. Not Rabbit, but. When Rabbit's in,
0: Rabbit
1: he
0: shows
1: caught,
0: up. He's like, hey, man, you know, any other time, but I got a little guy with me, so I need you to go up there and you need to cover.
1: No. But I'm talking when he steals, when he takes the car out of.
0: And
1: Favre is working for the other guys and he pulls them over.
0: It's multi-scened.
1: Like, yeah, it's the song. It's anytime they're using that car.
0: It's that, It's the European song.
1: Yeah.
0: Hilarious.
1: Which is really funny because I thought it was German. Is it not German?
0: No, it had English. It had English.
1: Right, but you have a way of looking up to see where they're from.
0: Yeah, you don't need to keep reminding me. We can also just have a conversation without having to look something up every time we talk about something. So, yeah.
1: What do you mean? That's what the point of that is.
0: We don't have to look it up every time, but we can look things up, but it doesn't have to be a necessary how many times is the song used in the movie? Is that what we're looking up? What are you looking up?
1: Where they're from.
0: The band?
1: Yes.
0: Oh, okay.
1: What did you think I was talking about?
0: The lyrics to the song again? I'm like, we just looked that up the other day. They were in English. I was like, I don't need to look that up.
1: Not the lyrics.
0: Okay.
1: So not the lyrics.
0: What am I looking up?
1: Where
0: band?
1: The band is from. Bubbles. Where Bubbles is from. That's it.
0: I don't need to look up the lyrics again. We already did all that.
1: You get that? I didn't say that.
0: But you keep pointing to the computer like it's like the savior of the conversation.
1: What
0: I'm
1: saying is if it was over here, I would have been on it.
0: Okay, but I... See, that's the thing. That's not my mindset to automatically think of looking something up all the time instead of in the midst of a conversation. Like, that's not me to be like, oh, all right, let me just look that up real fast. I'm just having a conversation with you. I don't need to fact check our conversation. But, like, if you want to know where it is, yes, I can look that up.
1: I'm not really sure

0: Swedish endurance group.
1: Sweet.
0: Yep. So yeah, EDM Euro horse. Excuse me, horse Euro house enduro Euro dance group. Bubbles origin, Gothenburg, Sweden.
1: So they're still foreign. So
0: oh, yeah.
1: So that's why I don't understand what they're saying. And when you say you saw the lyrics, you still didn't show me the lyrics of this song. So I understand why you think it's mine. You saw lyrics. I didn't. So at the same time...
0: You can hit the lyric button on your phone when you...
1: It's not the same as yours because I don't have Apple Music. I have iTunes. You have Apple Music.
0: But when you pull up the song, it doesn't show the things on the bottom? Oh, it's blacked out. I told you. But why did it work for me?
1: Because you have Apple Music. I have iTunes. Because you paid for Apple Music.
0: Yep.
1: I don't.
0: But that doesn't allow you to get lyrics?
1: No.

0: Yep, I forgot the name of the song from Bubbles.
1: Oh, Bitty Boy, Bitty Boy.
0: Yes, yes, yeah.
1: Why were you looking at?
0: I'm trying to see if I can find the words.
1: Well, I don't need to see them now, because I'm just saying we already looked at, you already looked at them. I was saying to the point of where they were from, because I don't understand the lyrics. I thought they were from Germany. That's where I was going with this. I just wanted to know where they were from.
0: Oh, is it also the album might have that differently?
1: No.
0: Okay, because they came up right away on that one, but if I go to a different one, is it this one that you have?
1: The blue one?
0: No, nope, that's not that one. I just found it. Oh, it has several different versions. Do you have the radio mix? Do you have the Stalio mix? The Energize mix? The Henchman mix?

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0: That does give me lyrics, and it is in English.
1: Yeah, I'm telling you, man, it's not... I'm going to go back to some music. 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
2: Bounty Hunters.

PM Dawn with Reality Used to Be a Friend of Mine. I'm going to be wrapping the show up because, first time in a long time, we have a reason to end the show, unfortunately, early, because I have crossed a line. That's all I can say right now. Bounty Hunters with, was up the last show, and then Young T and Bugsy with Don't Rush with Busta Rhymes, and that was Reality Used to Be a Friend of Mine, PM Dawn. I'm going to wrap this show up because it's going to be an hour, and I unfortunately have, spoken my mind without a filter. I think I'm just going to try to wrap things with this for right now and see what happens next week. Because unfortunately, things got to go for the show today. What's up? What's up? What's up? See you next time. What's up?

0: books in just a second here.
1: Those silly books.
0: Silly books. Strains, man. Strains.
1: Pardon.
0: You know, we should probably come up with like a sound effect for that. You know?
1: Yeah, just burp.
0: Because everything that I think of comes to... Oh, you did it again.
1: Yeah, why I'm just covering it and keeping it on, because I think it's when it's open and out.
0: Oh, that's probably true. The thing I was thinking of is chicks, man. strains, man.
1: Oh, yeah.
0: The strains that I'm going to go down the line real quick, mainly sativa-based strains, because most of the time I'm a sativa individual. It's going to be some Sheboink, a little bit of Bob Hope. Bob Hope is actually a hybrid of Indica, so that one was a little bit darker. And stinky. No, the Sheboink was stinky. The Bob Hope was dark and also very pungent. North Star is a nice... I was going to say pre-roll, but I can't remember what it was. I think it was a Tiva base as well. That was nice. I'm trying to think of other... it's a little Skeet Skeet. That was a Tiva base. That was delicious.
1: That's a good one. Permanent Marker?
0: But you're consistent with that, so it's not like I want to... Key Lime is a new one in a vape. And then there's another strain I just want to talk about.
1: Oh, Snow-Capped?
0: Nope. It was the Golden Peach.
1: All right. No, and we've had that before.
0: Then what was the other one I was going to mention?
1: There was one.
0: Sheboink, Bob Hope.
1: I think it was Sheboink that you mentioned. That was like, that was a good one.
0: No, Skeet Skeet.
1: Oh, yeah, Skeet Skeet. That's the one.
0: Skeet Skeet was a good one. Skeet Skeet. Lots of fun strains this time. Lots of fun strains. You connected there?
1: I am.
0: Take it, man. Run it. It's you. Skeet, you know.
1: Skeet.
0: It was.
1: Let's place a little. I mean, we're talking about it. Might as well just play a little bit of it. I mean, I don't even know what happened. Yeah, let's.
0: What are you talking about?
1: Where's it at?
0: This?
1: Yeah.
2: No. Pay attention.
1: No. This one. Do I think it's this one?
0: I'm not sure.
3: You ready to fix the cable?
1: No.
4: Lord, you can imagine where it goes from here.
0: I'm not.
5: Fixes the cable?
4: Don't be fatuous, Jeffrey.
0: Oh. Yeah, now I understand. This one.
1: Yeah.
6: Yee skirt! Yee skirt! Skirt! Roll up! Yee! Drop that! Yee! Skirt that! Yee! Pop that! Yee! Hey!
0: Hey! Hey! This is a good show, folks. What's up, one?

0: light beer and a thin ass chain, and that's it. Turtleneck, light beer and a thin ass chain, and that's it.
1: The rabbit kicked the bucket. Dog said, "Fuck it." Getting my two-step on with my turtleneck on. Thin ass chain, light beer in my glass. Smacking at the bitches, they're the ones with the ass. Girl, you know it's true. Tell me what it do. Oh, you like my style? Say you like my crew. Say you wanna be under my chest. This turtleneck is like one of my best. Say you wanna be under my chest. This turtleneck is like one of my best. So I guess your dress, no stress. Staying

0: That's a good one. One of my favorites. Hey, what happened? That's one of my... Yeah, I like that one a great deal. That's a good one.
1: Listen to Griffin Show, folks.
0: Listening to the Griffin Show. We, yeah, I don't know. I kind of just wanted to let the music play for a while. I was really enjoying that first half of the first, second half of the halves. lots of halves. Wow, that was a bunch of different stuff. Fallen by Teenage Fan Club and De La Soul off of the Judgment Night soundtrack. If you haven't heard it, definitely go look it up. Turtleneck Change featuring Snoop Dogg by Lonely Island, which I found it great that you played Bo Burnham and I played Lonely Island, kind of like comedic songs, mm-hmm. both in the intros, and also the girls love Turtleneck and Change.
1: Which is very funny.
0: Yeah, I think it's great.
1: Have they heard other songs off the album?
0: No. Okay. No, they have not yet. I'm not sure which ones to play next.
1: Right. So well, you can't really play.
0: Right, not a lot of them. No. They definitely can't play a lot of them. Because they're going to ask a lot more questions. So they'll be like, oh. Like, they didn't ask about what it means to, it's like, you can tell that, because he's drinking the beer
1: that
0: foam.
1: But
0: they haven't asked what that means yet. Okay, so I'm like, all right, I'm not going to. So then after that was Young Bloods with Damn, featuring Little John. Cheese.
1: Lil?
0: Cheese. Cheese and crackers. Lil John. Followed by T.I. would Let Him Know. And then Rihanna. Needed Me. Mm. That song. Every time, man. I'm like, yeah. Whoever she wrote that song to is kicking themselves. Yeah. Like,
1: unless she's still with him. But I doubt it.
0: Right, yeah, I doubt that also. Yeah. I doubt that
1: Who
0: also.
1: Knows?
0: She does.
1: I don't know anything she about would Rihanna. Know. I don't know anything about her currently.
0: I've heard some, currently, yes. But I've heard some things about her that make me laugh. Like, rumors like she...
1: steals stuff from every movie she's in.
0: Well, that's not... Everyone does that.
1: Yeah. But she straight up is just like, oh, she steals glasses from every bar she's in. Like, she'll leave a bar...
0: You're talking like we don't do that.
1: What I mean by, like, they're still drinking it. Like, she's leaving the bar with a drink.
0: Yeah.
1: You can't do that.
0: You've never done that. No. Tell me you've never done that.
1: I've never left a bar with a drink.
0: Are you serious?
1: Yeah, I've always left the bar with an empty pint glass, but I've never left the bar with a drink.
0: I've done that a few times. I've
1: never done that. Why would I be doing that?
0: Love to-go cups.
1: Love wings.
0: Yeah.
1: Anyway, what were you saying?
0: I heard some things like, so there's lyrics of her songs that if you hear them, like, you'll hear it one way, you'll never unhear it.
1: Oh, yeah. I've heard that, but I don't hear it anymore.
0: Oh, really?
1: Yeah.
0: You probably don't hear that song often enough, but when you do, you're like, holy, like, I'll look it up during the next song time, but I don't remember, like, but it's like...
1: I mean, I can look it up.
0: Oh, yeah, I mean, it's, oh, man, one of them is in, I gotta remember the movie now.
1: Just Rihanna songs?
0: Yeah, just Rihanna songs that have different
1: Is it misheard Rihanna songs? Or
0: I guess you would say that. But like someone said that you hear it. Oh, it's in Mitchell's Versus the Machines. It's in that movie. If you look that up, see that soundtrack. Whatever that song is that's in that movie, that's the song that has mixed lyrics. That some people hear it one way. Some people hear it another way, and when you hear it the second way, you're like, how do I not hear that every time? How do I not hear that?
1: So the first thing they say is Monsters, Live Your Life, Rehab.
0: Live Your Life. Live Your Life, and the lyrics are, what is it?
1: Because I'm a paper chaser?
0: Yes, and then...
1: Because I'm a... No.
0: Yes.
1: Really?
0: You can't say those words.
1: I can't.
0: Effing S.
1: Yeah.
0: Yeah. That rhymes with
1: it's a final sale in Swedish.
0: Oh. I thought someone MF'er today in sign language.
1: Oh. Okay, it's not final sale. It's sale in Swedish.
0: It's just sale?
1: Yeah.
0: Oh, right.
1: A slut.
0: Oh. the accent you added. That's fantastic.
1: That's how we say it.
0: So yeah, that's if you hear it when you hear that song, you're back. No way. And then you hear it, you should listen to it sometime, and you're back. No way. That is really. How do they not? How do they
1: is
0: not
1: that
0: hear
1: what she's saying? Is that what she is?
0: Well, yeah. Well, but why would she say that in the song? But like, it's so funny that you hear it. You're like, that's hilarious. Because when it was shown to me, I was like, how did I not hear that before? Because now that's all I hear. It's
1: interesting.
0: Crazy. Yeah, it's really weird. Were you trying to talk about Strange?
1: I had nothing important to talk about. I'm still trying to think about voices, man. Like,
0: oh, right on.
1: Nothing I can...
0: This is another thing that drives me crazy. I don't want to say drives me crazy, but like you say voices, you can't think of like a radio voice. But when most of the people that we meet now are all like voice people, like or people who do voices at, you know, or writers or artists or we meet people who have the ability to do these things, and you...
1: Everything that I can think of is offensive. It's an over-exaggerated accent from a part of the country or a stereotype of a nationality.
0: That's too bad.
1: Think about Georgios.
0: Yeah. We're just making fun of people from, you know, with New York accents. That's all it is.
1: Right. But, like, it's also an Italian New York accent.
0: No, it's just a New York accent. That's anybody. Well, I mean, I'm not... I guess because, right on. I see what you're saying.
1: Right, but these are things that I'm not, that I make voices of. So for me to be like, oh, here's my radio voice, that's why I just speak regularly. Do you hear what I'm saying?
0: Yes, but like to think of, if you were to say in your head, I can think of an obnoxious radio voice and it sounds like this, that would be the voice. Because that's the voice that comes to my mind is someone... That the voice that I give you, the same voice that the game show host. Think of a game show host.
1: You know, honestly, the voices that irritate me the most are like the deep, scraggly smoker voices.
0: Oh, and you can't do those ones.
1: I can't. It sounds crackly or it sounds...
0: Those are the best ones,
1: But not when I'm trying to listen to music.
2: If you guys want to meet us over at the bar, we'll be drinking.
1: Surprise. Like, I'm very, very aware.
0: You will be? Yeah.
1: Let me guess, a cigarette or two
0: at
1: the same time? I can't think of voices that of radio things that are irritating that I listen to.
0: The only cracky voice I can think of would be the Wolfman. And that really wasn't was a cracky voice. Yeah.
1: Right, but
0: that was
1: there was no one before him. And then... whole bunch of people after him trying to be him. So
0: who could you think of that was after him?
1: Well, it's not even an issue of trying to be him, but it's just they sound like him. Mancow in Chicago.
0: Okay.
1: The woman who's on 99.3 now and something else. I'm not even going to say her name.
0: Yep.
1: But they're just scraggly smokers.
0: Okay.
1: I'm not saying it's something they're doing on purpose, but that is you smoke a lot of cigarettes, you're going to sound like
0: you're going to sound I got you. Okay.
1: You're gargling rocks or something. I don't know. Asphalt.
0: I was talking. Oh man, I am just full of useless information. I was pulling out quotes of movies. Like someone was confusing movie quotes today, and I caught it. Yeah, someone was like, "Oh man, I want to yell that quote from Animal House." I was like,
1: "Food fight."
0: No, yeah, right. He was like, what did he say? Because I can say it because it's a movie quote. He goes, where are the white women at? I was like, no, that's not Animal House.
1: That's not it at all.
0: I was like, that's not Animal House. That's Blazing Saddles. He's like, right, what am I thinking? I was like,
1: man.
0: Do you mind if we dance with your dates? He's like, that's exactly what I'm thinking. How did you know this? I'm like, I don't know. How did you mix those up? How did you get those two confused? That's Gene Wilder. That's Little. What's his first name? Craven Little. I'm like, how do you...
1: Not the same.
0: How do you get those two confused, man? That doesn't make any sense. I mean, that's me, of course. And I'm,
1: right. Well, it's us.
0: Yeah.
1: Idiot savants.
0: Yeah, right.
1: Idiots.
0: I can memorize the... idiot. Yeah. Wrong part of the... it's not really the wrong part, but, you know, I memorize things that I'm not really supposed to memorize, I guess.
1: It says who?
0: Well, I don't know, but why would I need to know that?
1: Well, why? What is it the thing you're supposed to know?
0: Well, I guess, I don't know.
1: The dates of when the country and stuff?
0: No. What I would need to know is, how to cook properly and how to grow things properly and, you know, that kind of stuff.
1: Right.
0: How to fix a car I can't, you know, ever
1: fix. Okay, that's fair.
0: But, you know, knowing things like movie quotes and who the actors and knowing the ability to realize that the line you were going to say before you say it, that's fun for me.
1: That's and people are just like, that's not...
0: He was like, well, how did you... No, what? No, what was I thinking? How did you... No. But then I'm also shocked that some people my age still haven't seen these movies. Like, how do you not see Blazing Saddles? How do you not see Animal House?
1: You have to look at them as a person.
0: Yes.
1: And then ask where they were when they were our age watching these films.
0: Yeah.
1: So we were in high school. What were they doing in high school?
0: We weren't in high school. We were younger than that.
1: Middle school?
0: Yeah.
1: Oh, okay.
0: We were shown things at ages we probably shouldn't have been.
1: That's definitely something I was going to say, but let's go with the average age of when people should be 10 years old.
0: PG-13. Yeah. But we were 10 or 8 or
1: right.
0: so.
1: So let's go with 7th grade, 7th middle school, right?
0: That's what you should.
1: Yes, okay. Right. So picture people you've meeting in middle school, what they were doing, and they probably weren't doing that.
0: Well,
1: they were probably doing homework and playing instruments or
0: But also in that time period, it was different things. It wouldn't be Blazing Saddles. It would have been Dumb and Dumber. It would have been different things that people would have been like, oh, no, that would have been Wayne's World at the time, and people would have been like, I don't care about that cowboy movie. I want to watch something that's funny.
1: Right. But Robin Hood, Men in Tights.
0: Right.
1: Spaceballs. Those are still the same time frames.
0: I got you. I'm understanding you. But we know that and be like, oh, that guy wrote this movie, so I'm going to go see that. What did he write before that? What did he write before? Not a lot of people did that. Not a lot of people went backwards. Some people were like, I only know this movie because it just came out now.
1: Yeah. I think you have to think about people with siblings
0: yeah.
1: who also have seen something that the dude did before. Or like parents who did a lot of drugs who thought it would be a good idea for you to watch this movie.
0: Yeah, the big one's watching the little one.
1: Yeah, and the little one's watching the big one.
0: That's. I'm still shocked that people haven't seen it. All right, you want to get back into some?
1: Probably.
0: Yeah. All right. Then.
1: Time frames and all, and how
0: all right, then.
1: Running over.
0: Listen
1: to
0: Griffin
1: Show.

0: creaky chair.
1: You didn't know that?
0: No.
1: Oh, well, that's the end of the show. I thought you would have known that. That was the last song.
0: Well, I thought it ended.
1: Oh, well, no, yeah. No, it just became more articles than anything else. That was the last half of the second half.
0: So it ended.
1: Yeah, that's the end of it. So it ended. so it's over. It's over for now. What do you mean for now? sorry. Sorry, I forgot where I was for a moment.
0: Songs.
1: Yes, right. That's why I was like, where did we leave off? Where did we come in with? Where Are You Now?
0: I mean,
1: featuring Justin Bieber.
0: Okay.
1: What the next song was.
0: That's like, we just start backwards.
1: Yeah, right, yeah, no. So then that was featuring Justin Bieber with Jack U and Skrillex and Diplo. And then it was Twin Diplomacy and Arlo for Nothing Left featuring Emmy Grace. Save Me From Myself by Voltage. And that last one was Sam Galateri with Dreamscapes. And I can't, I'm in. I love that guy. That guy's
0: deep. That's pretty snuggly. I definitely felt like
1: it's a nice
0: cozy.
1: Yeah, it's a good one. It's a nice, it's a mellow song to vibe out to if you're at home, you know, burning a couple or whatever, watching nothing because you're just listening to music.
0: What were you going to WhatsApp play it again to?
1: Oh, I don't remember. I was just thinking about it before because I was like, I haven't done that in a while. Maybe I should. What's that? Play it again. What's that? Play it again. I don't know. Not quite sure. There was a bunch of them. I took a couple songs away because we were running late on time.
0: Yeah.
1: But
0: we're in control of time in this thing.
1: Yeah, we are control.
0: So thank you for listening. Wednesdays is the only day you're going to ever hear us live. So if you didn't hear us on a Wednesday, we're not live. So I do need to make sure I say that.
1: Yeah, that's
0: if funny. You're not listening on a Wednesday from 6 to 8, it's not live.
1: Yeah.
0: That's all I can tell you.
1: But we are live on Wednesdays.
0: But it is WMCB.net. 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
0: Hear all of our shows that we have on our little file there. You know, you go to our little part of the page and be like, oh, the Listener Griffin show? 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
1: I want to hear that show that they played on that day.
0: Yep.
1: Oh, that's fun. Oh, look at this one. I can hear that one on that day over there.
0: Yeah. The date is what it's by. It's done by the date.
1: Oh.
0: What
1: did I say?
0: I don't know. You didn't say anything. I'm just saying it's done by the date. Date.
1: You can search by dates.
0: Yeah.
1: Under
0: artists. Yeah. So under that's all DJs. I got. Listen to Griffin Show, folks. 107.9 WMCB. We got some new artists. Nope. Try that again.
1: New
0: DJs. There's a lot more live DJs if you look at our website.
1: Oh, wow.
0: Everything that's in the dark blue is a new live DJ. You see how many live DJs we have?
1: Lots of live DJs.
0: It is from 4 to 6 across the board every day, live DJs.
1: Wow.
0: Isn't that fun?
1: That's a lot of live DJs.
0: Yeah.
1: Look at that. More live and live throughout the week. That's
0: so
1: fantastic.
0: Come on down to the station if you want to learn to make a radio show.
1: Even a TV show, right?
0: Even a TV show. You know, because you're for the community. We're here for the community. So come on in and learn how to make a TV show.
1: I was thinking about that.
0: Show.
1: We are here for the community, aren't we?
0: We are.
1: Yeah, right?
0: Thanks for joining us, everyone. Listen to Griffin Show. I guess we should
1: probably
0: sign out.
1: Yeah,
0: let's do some things.
1: Do some hitting some other things and slapping some buttons.
0: Yeah. You know? Prof.
1: Thanks, Prof, man.
0: Prof, big shout to this dude. He's got a new album coming out.
1: Oh, yeah. So I think it's already dropped a couple singles.
0: Just can't play them because they're not edited.
1: Not edited, man.
0: We'd play the whole album.
1: If we
0: love
1: could.
0: Love this guy. Love this guy.
1: If you haven't heard him, go look him up.
0: So listening to music at work,
1: mm-hmm.
0: it went from Prof Method Man, Prof Red Man, Pack a Lunch, to Light Work, to this.
1: Nice.
0: Then to Red Man, Method Man's You.
1: Nice.
0: Shuffle.
1: Man,
0: it was great. It was a good day.
1: That's a good one.
0: Listen to Griffin Show, folks. We'll see you
1: everyone.
0: Next time. Thanks for joining us.
1: Thank
0: if you heard us live, if you didn't, well, you know, we'll see you again.
1: Thank you.
0: Woo-hoo. See you.